0: Linda believes in eliminating the Senate, the presidency, and Congress picks judges. She wants wide open borders. She wants to abolish the border. She wants amnesty.
1: Who is this? You're not talking about me.
0: About Linda. That's Linda. That's you. That's your voice. Abolishing ICE, defunding the Department of War, ending all the... You're for all this, right?
1: Oh my God.
0: No more cash bail, a wealth tax, Green New Deal, abolish prisons and police. You agree with all that, right?
1: Did someone slip you a tainted Jolly Rancher? What is going on in that studio? What is happening?
0: What is a tainted Jolly Rancher?
1: It sounds like, my friend. And I'm wondering, it must be something because you seem to have lost your mind.
2: If you go on Bill Maher's podcast, you'll find out.
1: Yes. Well done, Jason. Exactly right.
0: Oh, no, no. That's probably the reason I can't do this. I love this idea.
1: I think you should. You guys could sit outside, you know, pick a spot and sit outside. You do.
0: He's not
1: going to
0: change his anything for me. Trust me, he doesn't care.
1: You would change for him. He would change for you. I think it would be nice.
0: I'd have a drink with him. Drink with anybody. I even offered to buy Obama beer back in the day.
1: You could do drinks and cigars by the water.
0: Exactly.
1: Very romantic.
2: There'll be some kind of smoke in that room.
0: There'll be some kind of smoke, cigar smoke. I can live with that. All right. Anyway. So we'll play last night's DSA candidate. We have another one coming on today, Oliver Larkin in Florida, the 25th District. We'll get to all of that, your reaction to it. Lee Zeldin, John Solomon, Greg Jarrett also coming up. We'll get to a lot of calls if you want to weigh in on this radicalized, or if you saw last night's show and you want to weigh in, maybe you give me a grade. 800-941-SHAWN, our toll-free telephone number. You want to be a part of the program as we continue.
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6: Fox News, I'm Roxanne Evans. President Trump says negotiations with Iran are going very well and the conflict will end, quote, pretty soon. Florida Republican Congressman Greg Stube was asked about those developments on Fox Business, The Evening Edit. He says he has no reason to believe Iran is telling the truth.
7: I wouldn't believe a word that they say until I see the actual actions of the things that they say that they're going to do.
6: President Trump signing a pair of executive orders today aimed at reining in birthright citizenship and curbing so-called birth tourism to the U.S.
8: It's become a big business, and we're ending that business.
6: The latest executive orders will likely face a legal challenge. Polls now closed in Tennessee. Voters will decide whether Senator Marsha Blackburn will head up the race to succeed term-limited Republican Governor Bill Lee. 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

0: It's like 40,000 dead Americans if you compare our population to Israel's. Nobody ever talks about that. 800-941-SHAWN if you want to be a part of the program. 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This is now the 25th anniversary year of 9/11/01, and that foundation continues their commitment to put those who put their lives on the line for others and reminding families all across the country that their service, their courage, their sacrifice will never be forgotten. 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
3: All right, a Hannity shootout is coming up today. You don't want to miss this. We're going to check in with Oliver Larkin, one of these DSA candidates. We'll also replay some of my debate last night on Hannity with DSA member Chris Rabb. We also have John Solomon and Greg Jarrett are going to join us. And also Lee Zeldin will check in, and a lot of your calls coming up. Write down our toll-free telephone number. 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
1: Don't miss it. We move through another week of primary elections across the country. What are the midterm elections shaping up to look like when we get closer to November? That plus the free grocery stores are up and running in New York City. How's that working out? And what's the latest on the investigation in the Medicare and Medicaid fraud at the federal level? And it's all right here.
0: This is the Voice of Reason with Andy Hoosier.
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3: Fox News, I'm Chris DeMeo. President Trump denies supply concerns of ammunition.
4: We have unlimited, virtual unlimited supply. 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As you know, our defense companies are building more plants right now than at any point in history. They're building plants for the Patriots, for the Tomahawks, for everything.
3: The president reportedly clashed with War Secretary Pete Hegseth over the weekend. Meantime, the president honoring Team USA athletes who competed in this year's Winter Olympics.
4: We're truly honored to welcome to the White House perhaps the greatest group of Winter Olympians in American history. At the 2026 Olympic Games, Team USA won more gold medals than any American Winter Olympic team has ever won before.
3: The U.S. winning 25 medals at the Games in Italy. 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
2: 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Now you go see. You already know why people don't think, never told me I was smart. Now you go know why they never told me I was good looking.
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2: That picture probably, I was around 40. I didn't have a whole lot of gray when I was 40. 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
4: News. I'm Sue Gossman. Primary night in Tennessee. Senator Marsha Blackburn has won the Republican primary for governor.
5: Our work is much bigger than any one candidate or one campaign. We absolutely have to unite as a party and defeat the Democrats.
4: Blackburn will face Memphis City Councilwoman Jerry Green in November. President Trump signing a pair of executive orders today aimed at reining in birthright citizenship and curbing so-called birth tourism to the U.S.
6: It's become a big business, and we're ending that business.
4: And the latest executive orders will likely face legal challenges. And a Senate committee has voted to hold Dr. Anthony Fauci in contempt of Congress over his refusal to answer questions about the handling of the COVID-19 pandemic. 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

0: that's going to wrap things up for today. Great Hannity tonight, 9 Eastern on the Fox News Channel. Governor Ron DeSantis, John James tonight, Aaron McGuire tonight, Mark Penn tonight, Sade Steele, and much, much more. And maybe we'll even play a little bit of that fun debate that we just had the last hour. All coming up, set your DVR, Hannity, 9 Eastern on Fox. Thank you for joining us, making this show possible. See you tonight, back here tomorrow. 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

0: Linda believes in eliminating the Senate, the presidency, and Congress picks judges. She wants wide open borders. She wants to abolish the border.
1: Amnesty. Who is this? You're not talking about me.
0: About Linda. That's Linda. That's you. That's your voice. Abolishing ICE, defunding the Department of War, ending all the... You're for all this, right?
1: Oh my God.
0: No more cash bail, a wealth tax, Green New Deal, abolish prisons and police. You agree with all that, right?
1: Did someone slip you a tainted Jolly Rancher? What is going on in that studio? What is happening?
0: What is a tainted Jolly Rancher?
1: It's exactly what it sounds like, my friend. And I'm wondering, it must be something because you seem to have lost your mind.
2: If you go on Bill Maher's podcast, you'll find out.
1: Yes. Well done, Jason. Exactly right.
0: No. That's probably the reason I can't do this. I told you, I
1: love this idea. I think you should. You guys could sit outside, you know, pick a spot and sit outside. You do.
0: He's not
1: going to
0: change anything for me. Trust me, he doesn't care.
1: You would change for him. He would change for you. I think it would be nice.
0: I'd have a drink with him. Drink with anybody. I even offered to buy Obama beer back in the day.
1: You could do drinks and cigars by the water.
0: Exactly.
1: Very romantic.
2: There'll be some kind of smoke in that room.
0: There'll be some kind of cigar smoke. I can live with that. All right. Anyway. So we'll play last night's DSA candidate. We have another one coming on today, Oliver Larkin in Florida, the 25th District. We'll get to all of that, your reaction to it. Lee Zeldin, John Solomon, Greg Jarrett also coming up. We'll get to a lot of calls if you want to weigh in on this radicalized, or if you saw last night's show and you want to weigh in, maybe you give me a grade. 800-941-SHAWN, our toll-free telephone number. You want to be a part of the program as we continue.
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6: News. I'm Chris DeMeo. President Trump denies supply concerns of ammunition.
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6: The president reportedly clashed with War Secretary Pete Hegseth over the weekend. Senator Marsha Blackburn wins Tennessee's Republican primary for governor.
8: We are going to work with our General Assembly. 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
6: She'll face Democrat Jerry Green. Eight straight wins for the Boston Red Sox. They topped the Chicago White Sox 12-11. They're now 26-3 in the last 29 games. 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
5: A Hannity shootout is coming up today. You don't want to miss this. We're going to check in with Oliver Larkin, one of these DSA candidates. We'll also replay some of my debate last night on Hannity with DSA member Chris Rabb. We also have John Solomon and Greg Jarrett are going to join us. And also Lee Zeldin will check in. And a lot of your calls coming up. Write down our toll-free telephone number. 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
3: Cautious optimism. I'm Chris DeMeo, Fox News. President Trump says he wants to secure a peace deal with Iran, but warns bombings could resume. Fox's Peter Ducey reports.
4: He is disputing reports the U.S. has cleaned out precision surface-to-surface missiles with this Truth Social post. The U.S. has massive amounts of munitions, especially of certain types. Additionally, large amounts are being manufactured and shipped to the U.S. as needed. Defense companies are building the largest number of plants and factories in our country's history. The leakers of these treasonous statements are being hunted down. Long-term jail sentences will be sought. In a separate post, he also just said he thinks Pete Hegseth is doing a great job. And now for the first time, the Iranians on their side of the table are offering up specifics about a deal to reopen the Strait of Hormuz.
3: Now, the president maintains the U.S. won't allow Iran to have a nuclear weapon in any agreement, but it's still not clear what Iran is willing to agree to. Well, this morning, the Labor Department releases the key jobs report for July. Fox's Hillary Barsky with a preview.
5: Payrolls are expected to increase by a modest 80,000 for the month, which would be an improvement from 57,000 in June, which was far less than expected. The unemployment rate is forecast to hold steady at 4.2% after falling unexpectedly to that level in June. The report takes on added importance after the Fed left rates unchanged last week, and Chair Kevin Warsh emphasized that officials will be led by incoming data. A stronger than expected report could revive the case for a Fed rate hike, while further cooling would give policymakers more reason to stay on hold, even in the face of still elevated inflation. Hillary Barsky, Fox News.
3: Police say three teachers and three students were killed in a school shooting outside Bangkok, Thailand. The shooter died at a hospital. 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
3: This is America in the Morning from Westwood One. I'm John Trout. It's Friday, August 7th, 2026. Here's what's coming up on America in the Morning.
4: A Senate committee finds Anthony Fauci in contempt of Congress. Now the big question, will he actually be prosecuted? I'm Steve Futterman.
5: President Trump signed two executive actions on immigration. One deals with birthright citizenship.
6: And they've made a joke out of it.
5: Ed Donahue, Washington.
7: A statement from Mitch McConnell. I'm Clayton Neville.
8: Aaron Farinacci is being charged with first-degree arson for allegedly sparking the Old Trails fire currently burning in Spokane. I'm Jennifer King.
9: The Trump administration is moving ahead with its plans to overhaul Head Start. I'm Lisa Dwyer.
10: A peace bell rang Thursday to mark 81 years ago when the U.S. dropped an atomic bomb on the Japanese city of Hiroshima. I'm Donna Warder.
3: All ahead on America in the Morning. It's 7 after. A Senate committee voted along party lines Thursday to hold Dr. Anthony Fauci in contempt of Congress over his refusal to answer questions at a hearing and his handling of the COVID-19 pandemic. Steve Futterman reports that instead of having the full Senate vote on the contempt charge, it went directly to the Department of Justice, who will decide Fauci's fate.
4: 1 week after this.
11: It is a total disgrace what you did to this country. Who the f*** do you think you were for doing that?
4: The Republican-controlled Senate Homeland Security Committee gathered to consider holding Anthony Fauci in contempt. Last week, Fauci refused to answer all questions, more than 100, resulting in a bit of political theater when Republican Josh Hawley asked Fauci this.
12: What day of the week is it today?
13: On the advice of counsel, I respectfully decline to answer based upon my rights under the Fifth Amendment to the Constitution.
12: What color tie are you wearing?
13: On the advice of counsel.
4: Like last week, it became a battle between Republicans and Democrats, but with the GOP holding an 8-7 majority, the eventual result was pretty clear. Before the vote, both sides spoke. Republican Ron Johnson from Wisconsin.
14: It's been 6 years since the pandemic began. Last Wednesday's hearing was an excellent hearing from a standpoint of legitimate questions being raised, legitimate questions the American people want answers to. Legitimate questions that some of them only Anthony Fauci, St. Fauci, Mr. Science could answer.
4: Democrats accused the GOP of conducting a witch hunt, and Connecticut Senator Richard Blumenthal compared it to the McCarthy era of the 1950s.
15: Even during the darkest days of the McCarthy hearings, counsel were allowed to speak. We denied that opportunity to Dr. Fauci. And we should hear from his counsel.
4: In the end, Fauci was found in contempt. Normally, the next step would be to take the resolution to the full Senate. But with Senate approval virtually impossible, Rand Paul took the resolution directly to the Justice Department. It will now determine whether to bring charges. President Trump stopped short yesterday of saying exactly what he would like to be done, but did say what Fauci did was, in his words, a lot more serious than a lot of crimes. I'm Steve Futterman.
3: Despite a recent Supreme Court decision, President Trump signs two executive orders Thursday that target birthright citizenship and end a practice he described as birth tourism. Correspondent Ed Donahue reports.
16: The real reason they're here is to have a child, to make that child an automatic citizen, leave our country, and then have a U.S. citizen child. It gives them access under this broken system to welfare benefits, ultimately to the voting booth, and all the other rights and privileges that belong solely to Americans. So that practice of birth tourism is, as of the signing of this order, hereby banned.
5: President Trump signed two executive actions on immigration. One deals with birthright citizenship. It would limit the number of people eligible to become U.S. citizens after being born in the country. The second would curb birth tourism, increasing visa restrictions on people who want to give birth in the U.S.
6: This will give us the right to do it in a much more forceful manner. They've taken birthright citizenship and they've made a joke out of it. And we're actually the only country of of size. I think just about the only country, period, that does birthright citizenship. I thought we were going to win it at the Supreme Court. Unfortunately, we had a bad decision, very unfair decision. Our country suffers because of it, and we're ending it a different way.
5: President tried at the start of his second term to end birthright citizenship. 2 months ago, the Supreme Court upheld a broad conception of it, rejecting the president's previous attempts to declare children born to people in the U.S. illegally or temporarily aren't American citizens.
6: We had a very unfortunate decision in the Supreme Court concerning birthright. It was close, but a very, very unfortunate decision. So we're making adjustments because it's very unfair.
5: Opponents had sued, saying the earlier executive order went against the 14th Amendment. The president says he thinks his latest actions would be constitutional.
6: This was not what it was for. This was meant for the babies of slaves. It was right after 1 week or 2 weeks after the Civil War ended. This wasn't for wealthy multi-millionaires, billionaires coming in and bringing 15, 20, 30 children along with them. It's become a big business, and we're ending that business.
5: Ed Donahue, Washington.
3: 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It's 12 after. McConnell's health and suspected wildfire arsonist. When America in the Morning continues after these messages.
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3: America in the Morning continues. Rain not likely in those wildfire areas in the west. Here's AccuWeather.com meteorologist LaTroy Thornton.
7: Today brings no real change to the overall pattern, with hot and dry conditions well in place around interior portions of the Pacific Northwest, thanks to a high-pressure zone centered over the southwest that continues to strengthen through the day today. This feature will result in continued sunshine, with the flow of wind around that high pressure still promoting the start and active spread of any wildfires in the area for the next several days to come. This wildfire risk looks to be the highest from eastern Washington and northeastern Oregon through all but southern Idaho, across the border into much of western and southern Montana, even reaching as far to the south and east as northwestern Wyoming. However, at least a slightly elevated wildfire risk stretches across essentially all of the west away from the immediate coast, as well as into western and central portions of not only the Dakotas, but also Nebraska and Kansas, along with the Oklahoma and Texas panhandles. In terms of precipitation, thunderstorms may turn severe today, with gusty winds from interior portions of the Mid-Atlantic into central New York State and southwestern New England, as well as an area from western Upper Michigan across a large portion of Iowa, and a third zone from southeastern Arizona into far southwestern New Mexico, with hail also possible in that Midwest and Great Lakes zone, and blowing dust a potential issue over the southwest area of severe weather. Watch for at least a spotty thunderstorm anywhere from the Texas Gulf Coast through the southeast and Ohio Valley, with many from the south into southern lower Michigan also in line for at least a thunderstorm, while monsoon storms redevelop for portions of the Four Corners states and into Nevada. In Reno, Nevada, today looks hot with sun, the high 99. For Erie, Pennsylvania, expect a humid day with some sun and a thunderstorm around, high 81. That's the nation's weather. I'm AccuWeather.com meteorologist LaTroy Thornton.
3: 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While still absent from Washington, Republican Senator Mitch McConnell is providing an update on his health after recently being hospitalized. Correspondent Clayton Neville reports the update comes amid intense speculation about the Kentucky senior senator's health and a call for transparency on Capitol Hill surrounding McConnell's condition.
8: Senator Mitch McConnell said in a statement released on Thursday that he's been discharged from a rehabilitation center where he was recovering from a fall in mid-June. The statement said that McConnell and his wife, Elaine Chao, are grateful for the well wishes and support and for the care he's received from doctors, nurses, therapists, and hospital staff. The Kentucky Republican said that he would continue to work from home and didn't provide a timeline for his return to the Senate. In coming days, though, senators are expected to begin a five-week recess, essentially giving McConnell until mid-September before the Senate officially is back in D.C. I'm Clayton Neville.
3: The man charged with starting one of the wildfires in Spokane has now admitted to the crime that has destroyed hundreds of homes and businesses in Washington State's second-largest city. With more, here's correspondent Jennifer King.
9: Aaron Farinacci is being charged with first-degree arson for allegedly sparking the Old Trails fire currently burning in Spokane, as well as other fires in the summer of 2025.
10: Would you state your name for the record?
11: Aaron Forrest Farinacci, 1989.
10: Farinacci, the right to remain silent. Anything you say can be used against you. You have the right to an attorney. If you cannot afford an attorney, one will be appointed to represent you.
9: He was scheduled to be arraigned Thursday, but his lawyer is asking for a competency evaluation.
25: Judge, we have reviewed the information, but we're going to move the court for an order for competency evaluation pursuant to RCW 1077. I provided those documents to Mr. McCullough and the state. They have signed off on those documents.
9: He previously served a decade in prison after killing his adoptive father and shooting himself in 2010.
10: The court does find that there is a significant risk to community safety.
9: Judge Jeremy Schmidt
10: will set bond in the amount of $2 million.
9: According to court filings, County Detective Michael Drapeau says Farinacci confessed to the crime and planned it for weeks, looking up the work of a serial arsonist to make an incendiary device and choosing August 1st because the forecast called for high winds. I'm Jennifer King.
3: 19 after. We're up, we're down. The roller coaster on Wall Street continues. Business news this Friday next, when America in the Morning continues after these messages.
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3: Salad chain Sweet Green on Thursday cut its full-year outlook and is now projecting steeper same-store sales declines due to diner fears of eating fresh produce during the ongoing cyclospora outbreak. Shares of the salad chain fell more than 15% in trading Thursday. According to CNBC, Sweet Green has not been implicated in the ongoing outbreak that has sickened at least 10,000 people and led to two deaths. The Food and Drug Administration has pointed to iceberg lettuce supplied by a Taylor Farms facility in central Mexico as the likely culprit. The only nationwide restaurant chain linked to the outbreak is Yum Brands Taco Bell, which is already seeing sales bounce back. And the salmonella outbreak linked to jalapenos is growing, which led a Minnesota woman to sue Chipotle after she was sickened. A generally down day Thursday on Wall Street, where the Dow Jones Industrial Average shed more than 460 points. Uncertainty in the Middle East sent the price of oil higher, and gold hit a seven-week high amid those same Middle East concerns and weak payroll data. A recap from Wall Street and Seth Soutell.
13: I'm Seth Soutell, and this is the AP Market Report. Stocks rallied to the edge of a record on Wall Street after easing oil prices helped calm Wall Street's worries that inflation could get even worse. The S&P 500 jumped 1.5% Monday. The index is just 0.1% below the record it set earlier this summer. The Dow rose 1.3% to an all-time high. The NASDAQ Composite climbed 2.1%. The price of Brent crude fell 4.7%. That helped airlines and other companies with big fuel bills. United Airlines rose 5.8%. Treasury yields moved lower in the bond market. The yield on the 10-year Treasury fell to 4.68%. Seth Soutell, New York.
3: 24 after. One of the nation's best-known early education programs could be in for significant changes when America in the Morning continues after these messages.
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3: America in the Morning continues. It's 26 after. The Trump administration officially announces plans to roll back regulations for Head Start. Correspondent Lisa Dwyer reports on what it means for the program.
19: The Trump administration is moving ahead with its plans to overhaul Head Start, a key early education program for the nation's poorest children. Officials from the Department of Health and Human Services say the changes, now posted online, would encourage more local decision-making by eliminating many federal regulations. The program currently serves around 700 vulnerable children, including those who are homeless or in foster care. The proposed changes would replace extensive federal regulations with state and local requirements. Experts warn it may also lower standards. The public has 60 days to weigh in. I'm Lisa Dwyer.
3: Thursday marked the 81st anniversary of an event that led to the end of World War II. Correspondent Donna Warder reports on the remembrance ceremony of the U.S. atomic bombing of Hiroshima.
20: Mokuto!

0: A peace bell rang at 8:15 a.m. local time Thursday to mark 81 years ago when the U.S. dropped an atomic bomb on the Japanese city of Hiroshima and 3 days later Nagasaki. Hiroshima's mayor Kazumi Matsui criticized major powers for waging wars. He urged them to stop justifying the possession of nuclear weapons. Downplaying the inhumanity of nuclear weapons and accepting the use of force to pursue one's own prosperity risk cycles of violent retaliation that could ultimately result in another Hiroshima or Nagasaki. Japanese Prime Minister Sanae Takeuchi says Japan has maintained its post-war three non-nuclear principles, but even it has fallen short of expressing commitment for sticking with the policy into the future. I'm Donna Warder.
1: America in the Morning for Friday, August 7th, 2026, is produced by Jeff McKay. I'm John Trout. This is Westwood One.
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7: Louisiana Radio Network, I'm Joan Burns. Following the Supreme Court ruling in the Calais case, Louisiana's Republican-led legislature redrew the state's congressional map with the purpose of flipping District 6 back to GOP control. But that hasn't stopped Democrats Pat Forbes and Rubia Garcia from taking a stab at the seat that Cleo Fields is vacating as a direct result of that redistricting. Forbes was an aide to former Governor John Bel Edwards and says the Republicans vying for the 6th district seat seem to have lost their focus.
8: They seem to have gotten more focused on national politics and all these other issues that don't matter to most people.
7: Garcia previously qualified in the 5th district and has shifted focus to the 6th since she lives within the district's boundaries. She and Forbes both agree that affordability is one of the biggest issues facing voters in District 6.
9: All of us are having struggles with paying our bills under these wages, with the inflation, with the tariffs, with the gas prices, with groceries.
7: LRN.
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1: This is America in the Morning from Westwood One. Coming up this half hour,
13: addressing a reported munition shortage and the potential reopening of the Strait of Hormuz. I'm Clayton Neville.
14: Vladimir Zelensky has said that Ukraine has hit more oil facilities deep inside of Russia. I'm Karen Shemas.
0: Scientists are working on creating preventative vaccines for people with a family history of cancer, especially colon cancer. I'm Donna Warder.
15: The U.S. announced it has suspended government operations in Michoacan, a state in Mexico, which is the leading exporter of avocados to the U.S. I'm Jennifer King.
16: The number of Americans applying for unemployment benefits rose last week. I'm Lisa Dwyer.
17: A condo fire has led to an arrest. I'm Katie Clark with details.
1: Back after these messages.
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1: We're back. This is America in the Morning. Watching the radar for severe weather? AccuWeather.com meteorologist LaTroy Thornton has the outlook.
31: No fewer than three separate areas of the nation face the risk for severe weather this afternoon and into the evening. Working from west to east, a portion of southeastern Arizona and neighboring areas around the New Mexico border is in line for storms that may bring strong wind gusts of at least 60 to 70 miles per hour, as well as the risk for flash flooding in areas of blowing dust thanks to that wind. Heading into the Great Lakes and Midwest, a cold front sweeping into a warm and humid air mass will result in thunderstorms from Iowa and southeastern Minnesota through much of Wisconsin and the western Upper Peninsula of Michigan. That may bring damaging winds of 50 to 60 miles per hour, along with hail and the risk for flooding downpours. Finally, from the mid-Atlantic into the northeast, a rather large area extending from northern Virginia and eastern West Virginia through all but far western Pennsylvania and north and east through interior portions of New Jersey, much of the New York metro area, areas south of I-90 in upstate New York and southwestern New England may also face some gusty thunderstorms with a risk for flash flooding later today. The east looks to be rather active today in general, with most places east of the Mississippi River facing at least the chance for an afternoon thunderstorm, with that particular risk highest over the southeast. Showers and storms turn more numerous from eastern Kentucky and Tennessee into western North Carolina and Virginia, although there may also be a thunderstorm around at any time from eastern Oklahoma through central Illinois, Indiana, and Ohio. Otherwise, monsoon thunderstorms again favor Arizona and New Mexico this afternoon, but some of that activity may extend into southwestern Utah and portions of southern Nevada as the rest of the west away from the coast faces a combination of a continuing heat wave and an ongoing elevated wildfire risk. I'm AccuWeather.com meteorologist LaTroy Thornton.
1: 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Oil prices are on the rise again as the U.S. and Iran continue to work on a deal to reopen the Strait of Hormuz. Correspondent Clayton Neville has the latest impacts of war amid reports that U.S. weapons stockpiles are dwindling, something the Trump administration is downplaying.
13: Crude oil prices jumped on Thursday after Iranian state news published a draft plan with restrictive conditions for ship traffic in the Strait of Hormuz. That after prices had fallen about 8% when Treasury Secretary Scott Bessent said earlier in the week that a deal to reopen the Strait of Hormuz was expected in days. Iran and Oman were supposedly working on a deal that could see inbound traffic transit Iranian waters while outbound traffic would go through Omani waters. But new reports suggest more restrictive conditions on through traffic. President Trump confident, though, that the economy will bounce back in the United States and prices will eventually come down.
2: We'll see those days pretty soon again, based on everything I see, as soon as the war ends. And I think it's going to end pretty soon. I don't think they can go much longer.
13: The president reportedly butted heads with Secretary of War Pete Hegseth at Camp David over the weekend as he demanded more answers for a reported missile shortage. But the president said he doesn't have any concerns about munition supplies.
2: They may not be as accurate. They may not be, you know, they're not as elite. We have elite too, but we're watching that very closely. But we have certain types which are very powerful and very good. And we have an unlimited supply and so we're in great shape.
13: Meanwhile, UN officials condemning Iran for a rising number of public executions taking place in that country.
3: We want the international community to take action, to condemn.
13: Israeli ambassador to the UN, Danny Dannon, told Fox News more world leaders should condemn the killings.
3: You know, in September, you're going to have the General Assembly. All the leaders will come to the UN. The Iranian leader will also come to New York City. He shouldn't be welcomed here. He should be condemned for this behavior.
13: The Commissioner for Human Rights confirms that at least 56 people have been executed since March. At least 27 of those have been linked to recent widespread protests against the Iranian regime. I'm Clayton Neville.
1: The war between Russia and Ukraine continues to drag on, and Russia's getting help from North Korea, who's sending a missile unit and launchers along with troops to fight alongside Kremlin forces. Ukraine has struck two oil refineries deep inside Russia, including one of the nation's largest refiners. Correspondent Karen Shamus reports that Secretary of State Marco Rubio, speaking on Fox News, says President Trump remains committed to exploring a path for peace, but the attacks on both sides continue.
4: We're the only country in the world, and President Trump's the only leader in the world that can bring the Russian side and the Ukrainian side to begin to talk about how you end it. The reality is that dynamics have changed just a little bit in that conflict over the last few months. The Ukrainians now are able to conduct long-range strikes deep into Russia, bringing the war toward to the Russian people. What we are willing to explore is whether that new dynamic has in any way open the door to some negotiated settlement. I know there's going to be, you're going to see some efforts over the next few weeks to see if we can't restart talks between the two sides and bring this war to an end.
14: Ukraine's president, Volodymyr Zelensky, has said that Ukraine has hit more oil facilities deep inside of Russia. Ukrainian forces targeted refineries in Bashkortostan and the Yaroslavl region in an attempt to weaken Russia's wartime economy. They also hit Russian military patrol boats in the Black Sea. Meanwhile, Russian drone and glide bomb attacks across Ukraine killed at least three civilians and wounded several others. Zelensky is urging allies to supply interceptor missiles to bolster Ukraine's air defenses. Speaking a day earlier during a meeting with Britain's defense minister, Zelensky said,
5: This night again, this is a signal before the winter. We think that we need unanimity and we need strong support from your country and from all other European friends. That this is a signal also that Russia gives us and to the world that they don't want to stop.
14: Analysts believe Russia is attempting to exhaust Ukraine through endless barrages. I'm Karen Shamas.
1: With the news earlier this week that the FDA has approved a new blood test designed to detect colorectal cancer early, due in part to the rise of younger adults testing positive earlier in life, scientists are now working to create vaccines for people with a family history of cancer, especially colon cancer. As correspondent Donna Warder reports, groundbreaking work is underway to create a vaccine that teaches the immune system to intercept this type of brewing colon cancer before it turns into a full-fledged tumor.
0: Scientists are working on creating preventative vaccines for people with Lynch syndrome, a family history of cancer, especially colon cancer.
7: My mom passed away in her early 30s of colon cancer. And at the time, I was 7 and my sister was 5. And then my sister passed away from brain cancer, glioblastoma, when she was 25.
0: Stacy Norton, a doctor at Houston Methodist Hospital, is taking part in one of two U.S. studies to develop a vaccine.
7: In my third year of medical school, I recall hearing a lecture from one of my internal medicine professors about Lynch syndrome. And I thought to myself, wow, I think my family has that.
0: Dr. Eduardo Villar Sanchez does research at UT MD Anderson Cancer Center in Houston.
8: Lynch syndrome predisposes carriers to develop colon cancer up to 80 to 90% over their lifetime, compared to 5% risk for the general population. We are cautiously optimistic because we have seen a lower frequency of advanced lesions in the colonoscopies of the participants after the vaccination.
0: Dr. Norton says so far her colonoscopies have come back with no polyps. I'm Donna Warder.
1: 16 till. Avocado shipments into the States halted from Mexico. And will Google make an intelligent decision with Gemini AI? Those stories and more when America in the Morning returns after these messages.
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1: Welcome back this Friday. You're with America in the Morning. It's 14 till. A surprise in the Tennessee primary, where Congressman Andy Ogles lost to Charlie Hatcher, the former state agricultural commissioner who rode support from prominent establishment Republicans to a victory over the controversial congressman who had the endorsement of President Trump. Senator Marsha Blackburn has won the Republican nomination for governor in Tennessee, defeating fellow Republican John Rose in a race in which Trump declined to endorse. Blackburn will take on Memphis City Councilwoman Jerry Green, who's projected to win the Democratic primary. Bill Hagerty was running unopposed for his U.S. Senate seat. The Republican will now face Democrat Marquita Bradshaw in a race he is expected to win. Shifting gears, the United States has suspended government operations in a western Mexican state, including USDA inspections required for avocado exports. Correspondent Jennifer King reports.
12: The U.S. announced it has suspended government operations in Michoacan, the cartel-plagued state in Mexico, which is the leading exporter of avocados to the U.S. because of a threat to U.S. interests.
15: Una suspensión temporal.
12: Michoacan's governor, Alfredo Ramirez Padola, says there's been a temporary halt to avocado inspections there to safeguard workers due to recent extortion arrests. That will disrupt avocado exports. When you think of the danger in Mexico from organized crime, you might not think of U.S. government fruit inspectors, but besides trafficking drugs, cartels also make money through extortion, including of the avocado industry. Over the weekend, Mexican authorities captured a cartel leader nicknamed El Pancho, the leader of the Los Reyes cartel. The U.S. government had offered a $5 million reward for his arrest. I'm Jennifer King.
1: Firings and pink slips handed out this week. Details from correspondent Lisa Dwyer.
16: The number of Americans applying for unemployment benefits rose last week, but layoffs remain in the historically healthy range of the past few years. Filings for jobless aid in the week ending August 1st rose by 1,000 to 199,000. The previous week's figure was revised up by 1,000 to 198,000. Last week, the Federal Reserve's preferred inflation metric came in at 3.7% for June, still well above the U.S. Central Bank's 2% target. If inflation remains elevated, Fed officials say they are ready to raise interest rates, raising costs for businesses and making them less likely to hire. I'm Lisa Dwyer.
1: The Justice Department has concluded an investigation into the Duke University School of Law, determining the school unlawfully discriminated against white and Asian applicants in admissions for three past incoming classes. According to the findings, the DOJ's Civil Rights Division said Duke Law took racial diversity into consideration when admitting students into its 2023, 2024, and 2025 classes, violating the 2023 Supreme Court ruling that limited the use of race in college admissions. The DOJ plans to seek a voluntary settlement with the university to bring its admissions practices into compliance with federal law, but are keeping the door open to suing the North Carolina school. Google confirms it's shutting down Google Assistant on Android starting September 4th and replacing it with Gemini AI. The new old tech guy Chuck Palm has that story.
17: Mark your calendars. September 4th is the last day that Hey Google is ever going to answer you. The Google Assistant is going away on Android phones, Wear OS watches, earbuds, and Android Auto, and being replaced permanently by Gemini. And everywhere else, once that switch flips, there's no going back to the old Google Assistant. 2 years ago, Google ran across the same play on their search itself. They swapped the classic 10 blue links for the Gemini Power AI overviews. In the new AI mode, those answers had a billion monthly users, and the links that you used to click have now been pushed down the page. This is cut from the same playbook. Build the AI version, make it the default, and then don't leave any way back. We're not entirely sure what you're going to lose yet, but the interpreter mode and automated daily briefings have not been confirmed with Gemini. Everything else is just going to shift with a different personality behind it. Google is not asking permission anymore, just like search or with its assistant. If it's worked with your web habits, it'll work on your phone habits too. I guess we'll just have to wait and see. Not everything feels like it's been made better with AI. They just hope that you'll adjust without noticing. Follow the new old tech guy on X at Chuck Palm.
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18: Baseball Thursday, the Braves won their season-high eighth straight game, mauling the Marlins 11-3. Ronald Acuna Jr. homered twice. Red Sox needed overtime to extend their winning streak to eight, but they got it done, outlasting the White Sox 12-11 in 13 innings. Boston got a run in the bottom of the ninth to force extras, where both teams scored in the 10th, the 11th, and the 12th, before Caleb Durbin's third hit of the night brought in the walk-off winner. Cubs came on strong late to shade the Blue Jays 3-2 in 11 innings, after being held to just two hits over the first seven by Dylan Cease. Chicago tied the game in the bottom of the ninth on an Alex Bregman two-out, two-strike, two-run shot.
19: Just trying to put a good swing on a good pitch to hit, and just kind of battle and compete.
18: They wound up winning it on a throwing error. Brewers buried the Pirates 5-2. Dustin May got the win in his Milwaukee debut after coming over from the Cardinals in a deadline deal. Mets roughed up the Guardians 13-6 to sweep that series. 18 New York hits, including three dingers. A rough start for All-Star Foster Griffin in his first Cleveland start since they acquired him from the Nationals on Monday. Reds hit four solo homers and handed the A's their eighth loss in a row. Padres earned a four-game split with the Diamondbacks. Phillies topped the Nationals. Christopher Sanchez becomes the first 15-game winner in the majors this season. Angels over the Orioles. Twins scored three in the eighth to usurp the Royals. And the Tigers trounced the Mariners. Dylan Dingler homered for the third straight contest. NFL 2026 is underway with the Hall of Fame game last night. The Panthers outran the Cardinals 33-30. Former Georgia Tech quarterback Haynes King threw two TD passes. Then the rookie ran for the winning score as time expired. Induction ceremonies in Canton, Ohio tomorrow as the Hall welcomes quarterback Drew Brees, running back Roger Craig, wide receiver Larry Fitzgerald, linebacker Luke Kuechly, and place kicker Adam Vinatieri. That's Friday Sports.
1: Thank you, Robert. It's 7 till. 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
1: It's 5 till. America in the Morning continues. An arrest has been made in the destruction of an entire 51-unit San Francisco area condominium development from a fire started by a gas grill. Katie Clark reports the fire left more than 150 people homeless.
26: Over the weekend, firefighters were called to Spinnaker Cove Condominium Complex in Foster City, about 20 miles south of San Francisco. The complex has 51 units, 150 residents, and is now considered a total loss. San Mateo Consolidated Fire Department was on scene for 23 hours working to extinguish the six-alarm fire. There were no reports of injuries to residents, but four firefighters had non-life-threatening injuries. One resident spoke to KNTV NBC Bay Area.
27: It's horrible. Like, literally everything I own is in my unit, and I may not even be able to go in and retrieve any of it. It's really awful to have to start over with, you know, with nothing.
26: A nearby neighbor spoke to KPIX TV San Francisco.
28: Embers flying. We're worried about the trees catching on and everything, so we were on high alert for the whole night. Didn't even sleep and thought, ugh, this morning I woke up, could still see flames. At 5 a.m.
26: There's now been an arrest related to the fire. Police not releasing the name, but say the suspect is being held on suspicion of unlawfully causing a fire and resisting. resisting, obstructing, or delaying fire and police work. Investigators say the fire was started by an unattended propane barbecue. Red Cross has set up a nearby shelter for the displaced residents. I'm Katie Clark.
1: Heading to the theaters this weekend, the big movie release could have you talking about the horrors of dessert. Kevin Carr has a sneak peek at Ice Cream Man.
0: Watch for children, because horror superfan Eli Roth is behind the wheel of a terrifying ice cream truck.
2: You guys see that weird ice cream man today?
3: What do you mean weird?
2: Like he was following me.
0: Ice Cream Man tells the story of a small town that goes berserk when an ice cream vendor serves a mesmerizing treat for the kiddies.
2: That ice cream's demonic.
0: It turns the children into homicidal maniacs, and a group of youngsters who did not eat it try to save the town.
2: They're not trying to kill us. They're trying to turn us.
0: This isn't a remake of the 1995 direct-to-video thriller starring Clint Howard, but it does deal with some similar themes.
4: What is going on here?
0: This new flavor has Roth's cynical nihilism stirred into the mix, delving deep into the darkness of the human spirit. If you're not ready for another film from the guy who gave us Hostel, you'll want to skip this one.
2: Is everyone sick or something?
0: The movie staggers haphazardly along the line between comedy and horror, often missing the mark, but still hitting a few solid notes.
4: Back to your classrooms!
0: Most of the film is a splatterfest mimicking the beginning of Children of the Corn, taking too long to get to the cleverest bits, but at least it has some of those sprinkled in.
2: What happened?
5: Someone hurt me, Mommy.
2: Who?
5: Me.
0: Not for the faint of heart, weak of stomach, or intolerant of lactose, Ice Cream Man gets 3 scoops out of 5. I'm Kevin Carr, and that's the way I see it.
1: America in the Morning for Friday, August 7th, 2026 is produced by Jeff McKay. I'm John Trout. This is Westwood One.
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9: Main Street's losses are Wall Street's gains. I'm Dave Anthony. Fox News stocks are rising. The Nasdaq's up almost 200 points after a worse-than-expected hiring report that's eased concerns about a potential future interest rate hike.
13: The number of U.S. jobs declined by 23,000 in July. Economists were expecting an increase of more than 80,000 jobs last month. Also, May and June job creation was revised lower by 103,000. The unemployment rate declined to 4.1% in July, though that may reflect more people leaving the workforce.
9: Fox's Jeanne Casola. Democratic Senator Elizabeth Warren reacted in a statement that President Trump's failing economic agenda is weakening the labor market. But the White House National Economic Council Director Kevin Hassett just told Fox there is good in the report.
14: So the strength is what we've seen before, construction workers, manufacturing workers, and so on. The weakness in this number were really just two things, government workers and a sort of rebound.

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1: Again, on Wall Street, stocks are making gains despite job losses last month. The Dow up 114 points, the Nasdaq jumping 199, the S&P 500 adding 25 points. Oil prices are down slightly. WTI still about 77 bucks a barrel, Brent crude at 82 still. At the gas pump, another 2-penny drop. AAA's national average for regulars at $4.04 a gallon. That is 6 cents less than last week. And President Trump keeps predicting that oil and gas will get back down to pre-Iran conflict levels.
2: We'll see those days pretty soon again, based on everything I see, as soon as the war ends. And I think it's going to end pretty soon. I don't think they can go much longer.
1: The president says he is involved in negotiations trying to get shipping flowing fully again through the Strait of Hormuz. Iran's been talking to Oman to work out an agreement. The president has also said this is Iran's last chance to work out a deal to also denuclearize. Football is back. The Hall of Fame game last night kicked off the NFL's preseason. Carolina beat Arizona on a last-second touchdown, but since that's just an exhibition, the bigger NFL news is financial. Two more players got big contracts. Jahmyr Gibbs' deal is the biggest ever for a running back.
3: Jahmyr Gibbs and the Detroit Lions have agreed to a 3-year, $67.5 million contract extension, $51.5 million guaranteed, slightly more on average than the Falcons' Bijan Robinson got a couple of days ago. Gibbs rushed for over 1,200 yards, had 77 catches, and scored 18 total touchdowns last season. Not to be outdone, the Colts running back Jonathan Taylor has signed a 2-year extension worth $44 million with $39 million guaranteed. Last year, he had nearly 1,600 yards rushing and scored 20 touchdowns. Kevin Uretsky, Fox News.
1: In baseball, Atlanta and Boston go into the weekend on win streaks. Both the Braves and Red Sox have won 8 in a row. Last month, Boston had a team record 15-game winning streak. I'm Dave Anthony, and this is Fox News.
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5: 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Let's ask Charlie.
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10: Vince Lombardi, the legendary coach of the Green Bay Packers, once said, "The quality of a person's life is in direct proportion to their commitment to excellence. In any field, commitment is crucial to success." General William Booth was over 80 years old when somebody asked him why he had such success in founding the Salvation Army. Tears came to his eyes, and he replied, "There have been people with greater minds, people with greater opportunities than me, but from the day I got the poor people of London on my heart and a vision of what Christ could do with them, I made up my mind that God would have all of William Booth there was." You know, a commitment is more than just a word or a feeling. It involves actually doing something. Anything worthwhile calls for a full investment of our hearts, souls, minds, and strength. I'm Weldon Barres, and these are perceptions from First United Methodist Church of Lake Charles.
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0: Hey, hello, welcome back to the Moon Griffon Show. 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John Blanchard does a great job. If you're selling your businesses, want some investment opportunities, check out MatthewJames.com. Great, great pro at what he does. All righty, glad to be back. I appreciate Brett sitting in for me yesterday. As you know, every night I'm invited to do a national program, and not that I did it 1,000 times, but we've done it 8 to 10 times. It's always a blessing to go do that. I get to talk to different people around the country, and got a bunch of people all over the country, New Jersey, Chicago, just some of the nicest people in the world. I had a few that got after me a little bit, but most of them were, you know, it's amazing, the people that hate Donald Trump. I mean, when they hate him, they hate him. So here I am doing a talk show, and I don't know, it was probably 95% of the messages were all upbeat, positive, glad to hear me, had heard me before. And I even had somebody from Louisiana and moved to New York, was listening to the program, picked it up and said, yeah, I used to listen to you all the time in Louisiana. Just stuff like that. It's kind of cool. Running into people that moved out of our state, that live in other different parts of the country, in Ohio and things like that, and get in touch with you. A buddy of mine out of Wilmington, North Carolina. He texted me and said, man, I'm listening to you in Wilmington, North Carolina on W whatever. And it's kind of cool for me to do that occasionally. But it's amazing, though, the people, the ones that got after me, which was fun, by the way. I enjoyed every second of it. And it wasn't many of them. But they really didn't get after me. Lame. There is something that I didn't know if it was really out. Trump derangement syndrome. Dude, it's really out there. So I'm saying something. they sent me emails because I put my email address out there for everybody. I put it out there for you every day. And I get a lot of emails. I deleted. This week I deleted because I know I got in a bad habit of not deleting emails. I deleted emails. I think I deleted 11,000 emails this week, and I still have 10,000 to go. And that's my fault. Just every day I need to delete them, and I don't. But I didn't realize that. When people said Trump derangement syndrome, I mean, I've seen people, and I know what they're talking about. But man, some of these people, and everything is ripping Trump. And of course, the only reason they're getting on me is because I support the president. But you know, if the president's wrong, I'll be the first to tell you. But, man, there's a derangement syndrome out there. And they were not going after me personally. One of them said, man, this is cool. A lot of energy, a lot of angles. Smart guy. But let me tell you about Trump. And they started on Trump. It's just amazing to listen to people and just read what they're saying. And I had one nutted up call. I didn't take too many calls, but I never do. But it's humbling to do something like that because, you know, it's really in my element. But the people you're talking to are not, you know, I'm talking to everybody in the South. I heard a lot of people from Texas, Florida, some from Louisiana. There's only a couple of stations that take the Vince show. One is Cumulus in Lake Charles, our friends at KAOK, and then our friends in Manny, Mr. Ted Dumason, didn't take it. And so those are the only two areas I heard live. I had a bunch of people that were listening to stream because they'd ask us how to stream it, so we told them. But it was a lot of fun. Jim Birdie and him, people want to know what's my connection with Bongino with the Vince show. Actually, this guy named Jim Birdie. Jim married a girl from Lafayette. And Jim was the original producer for the Bongino show. Jim works for Cumulus. He married a girl from Lafayette. And he used to come here all the time, him and his family. Him and his bride and his mom and dad were big fans of my program. And they both passed away. Somebody laughed when I told them that night because somebody passed away. So, well, you lost 2 of your 5 listeners. I said, yep, I guess so. So me and Jim hit it off real good. And he was one of the reasons that Bongino decided, hey, let's put this guy on. He got an interview, and that was my connection. People know, what's your connection? No, they didn't come around me and say, that dude's good. It was a connection to say. And Bongino interviewed me a couple of times. He's the one who said, hey, we ought to put you on the air. So That's why, and then Vince came along, and if you go, it's called The Vince Show. He's out of Washington, D.C., but Vince had asked for me specifically to sit in. He said, hey, remember Moon? We really liked him. We listened to him before he did his program, which was after Bongino. So it kind of stuck, and we got an opportunity to do that. It was. It was a great opportunity. It was very humbling to do it. So, and I'm back home in the real world, which is what I do, and this is right here with you from 9 to 12, and I love it. And I appreciate every advertiser. I love you to death, and I love the affiliates. Absolutely love our affiliates. There's nothing if they asked me to do that I wouldn't try to do for them. They are the best affiliates in the world. And, of course, you people that listen to the program, thank you so much. It's been real. This is where I am. This is who we are. It's kind of cool to go do that and kind of see, because when I look at these big-time talk shows, and I'm not gonna talk about Rush Limbaugh because Rush is the king, but Mongino and Vince and all that stuff, I probably got more years. I have more years of experience of talk radio than they have. I didn't say I was better than them. I didn't say I was even close to them. They sit down with the national program. I'm not. But Sean Hannity, same way. But Sean has more experience than I have. But the rest of them, most of these talk shows, I've been around longer than they have. As a matter of fact, what's the date today? It's 7th or 8th? 7th? I think it's the 7th. 16 days. I've been on there 33 years. So I've got a lot of experience, 8,500 programs plus. And it's been fun for me. Somebody said, find something, you'll never work a day in your life. And there's a lot of truth to that. When you enjoy what you're doing. And if I'm forced one day to do something else, I will probably always work. I enjoy being around people and I can't. Somebody said, Moon, if you retire, you can go fishing every day. Then I wouldn't like fishing. I want to have something I can go enjoy when I get to enjoy it. And I don't want to go fishing every day. Okay? You know, I could. They said the earth is made of what? Three quarters of the earth is water. Man ought to fish 3 out of 4 days, but not every day. Sunday, you need to take that day off if nothing else. All right, 844-766-6607. It is a Matthew James tax fraud hotline. The only news that ain't really good right now, somebody else can say something else, unemployment. U.S. economy expected to shed jobs in July. U.S. economy expected to shed jobs in July amid headwinds caused by elevated inflation and uncertainty over the Iran war's economic impact. The Bureau of Labor Statistics on Thursday reported employers cut 23,000 jobs in June. The figure was well below the estimate economists polled, who estimated 80,000 jobs would be added. Unemployment dipped to 4.1 instead of 4.3. Some people say it's because people drop out of the job market. Payrolls across American economy down 23,000 jobs. Economists had forecast economy for July at 88,000 jobs, predicted unemployment rate would be most steady at 4.2. None of the economists surveyed predicted a negative figure for the month. The revisions to prior months suggest job growth was softer than previous thought. The May estimates were revised down by 66,000 to 63,000 added jobs. June estimate revised down by 37,000 to just 20,000. The private sector added 30,000 jobs. Public sector lost 53,000, driven by nearly 50,000 decline in state and local educational jobs. I have no problem losing jobs in government. None. But they got to be made up on the other side. Construction, a major source of private sector jobs, gained 22,000 jobs. Manufacturing added 5,000. Anyway, just looking at the numbers, everybody want to see those numbers change. I still believe most people that want a job and that are working, I mean, if you want a job, you can find a job. Okay? You want a job, you can find a job. There's no doubt about that. But you got to want the job. Most people want a career. All right, so election time, folks. And the Socialist Democrats are picking off wins left and right. The Democrat Party has no urgency to stop what's going on in their party. None. And this ain't good. People will turn to Santa Claus. People will turn to somebody that promised them to make it better for them, yet socialism, Marxism, communism never has. You know, I keep using these terms. And some of you go, oh, I don't want to hear that crap. You might not want to hear it, but it's in your face. It's in your face. It's in our face right now. Reality is in our face. We got people in this country through the Democrat Party, the party of filth and hate. And if you for socialism, Marxism, or communism and think that's a better, you for hate. You for devastating people's lives, because that's what those movements do. Instead of our universities teaching that this is wrong, they've been teaching opposite. A lot of our universities have been teaching people that capitalism and freedom is wrong. It's the bad thing. It's what happens to people. You know what, folks? Somebody brought to me the other day, you know how we talk about the poor people in the United States of America? We talk about real poor people in other countries. How come our poor people in the United States are heavier in weight-wise than the poor people in these other countries? You ever notice that? You ever seen a poor person in our country? How many poor people in our country are real skinny? How many poor people in these other countries, all of them are skinny? All of them don't have enough to eat. You ever notice that? That's what socialism, Marxism, and communism looks like. They're looking for food every day. That's incredible to watch. All right, we got to take a break. 844-766-6607. Roy Rodriguez will join us at 9:30. Everything going on. See what's happening in Liz's case, New Orleans, and things of that nature. A little later in the program, we got somebody that's been watching this stuff with Dr. Fauci, what's going to happen to him. Got somebody from the Heritage Foundation. So we're loaded up and a lot more to go. Hang tight. We're coming. Have you recently cut a large check to Uncle Sam? 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
12: Vince Lombardi, the legendary coach of the Green Bay Packers, once said, "The quality of a person's life is in direct proportion to their commitment to excellence. In any field, commitment is crucial to success." General William Booth was over 80 years old when somebody asked him why he had such success in founding the Salvation Army. Tears came to his eyes, and he replied, "There have been people with greater minds, people with greater opportunities than me, But from the day I got the poor people of London on my heart and a vision of what Christ could do with them, I made up my mind that God would have all of William Booth there was. 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It involves actually doing something. Anything worthwhile calls for a full investment of our hearts, souls, minds, and strength. I'm Weldon Barres, and these are perceptions from First United Methodist Church of Lake Charles.
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0: 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Hi, y'all. Welcome back. It is the Moon Griffon Show. Matthew James, Tax Pro Hotline. If you want to be part of the program, 844-766-6607 is the number. If you'd like to be part of the program, I'm sitting here laughing. So Cunningham comes in here and brings me a... There's a big announcement happening at 10:40. So Psycho Bill, as I know him, Bill Cassidy, Senator Cassidy, put out that he announced that he's getting ready to make an announcement. I don't know what it is about politicians here. You got to announce you're not running for office. Now you got to send out a deal. I'm getting ready to make an announcement that I'm going to be announcing how I'm going to vote on Blanche for Attorney General. Why do you have to make an announcement that you're making an announcement? So that tells me he probably votes against him because Lisa Murkowski said she's voting against him and Collins is going to vote against him. So it gets down to 50 votes now. You can't lose anybody else. And it's not going to surprise me if Cassidy comes out and says I'm voting against him. Because remember, ever since he got beat, he's not exactly walked in line and said, hey, Mr. Trump, I want to help you. But he has made sure that, you know, he's not getting any spotlight anymore, folks. He's not important anymore. They're in recess and everything else right now. But he's going to announce that he's got to make an announcement on how he's going to vote. And he's going to get a little spotlight because... Here's what happens. The left, the media, and the Democrats don't want Blanche to be the Attorney General. And Cassidy feels like if I make it 50, in other words, three Republicans are going to vote against it, I'm going to be one of them. All we need is one more to beat Trump in something else. And that's what he's doing. He wants to spotlight something on himself. That's the Psycho Bill way. You know, remember, he was for Trump before he was against him, before he was for him again, before he's been against him again. He is taking a different position on Trump, depending on what day it was. And to me, that's psycho. I mean, all for Trump. They impeach him. He goes out all against Trump. Goes on TV all over the place against Trump. He's running for office again this year. And he never thought Donald Trump would be president. So Donald Trump becomes president. He goes, uh-oh, suck up time again. That's what I call it, Joe, suck up time. Suck up time again. I have to go kiss the ring again or kiss something else. And then he starts kissing. Oh, he starts kissing all over Trump. And then he gets beat. Oh, well, now I can go back and be in who I really am, which is anti-Trump. So he's for him, against him. I don't know about y'all. You know, I think it's psycho. I think it's somebody you don't know where they're going to be one day. One day you think you got them over here, and they're over here. Next day you say, well, this is where he's at. No, he's over here now. That's crazy. But it's amazing. He's bringing attention to himself because nobody's paying attention to Bill Cassidy. every chance Bill Cassidy gets in that little committee he oversees, and every chance he gets to make a vote where they know it's a close vote, Republicans never have enough votes on anything, hardly ever when it's close, because they don't have any loyalty in the party. Democrats aren't. That's why I tell you, in a foxhole, I want to be, depending on what the issue is, with a Democrat. If me and a Democrat line up, if we line up on a certain issue, which ain't many, but if we line up on a certain issue and the Democrats with me, I know I got a fighter. If you line up and you got Republicans with you, you don't know if you have a fighter. You might have somebody who'll stab you in the back. So what's so bad about this guy to be the attorney general? Everything we do, we have to fight for. Democrats never have to fight for anything. They just don't. They just do it. If they in charge, the hell with the American people. We're going to force everything down your throat. This is who we are. Republicans, well, you know, we got a few people named mavericks like John McCain. You know, but it's amazing. See, Mamoon, are you saying that you don't want people to be independent? No, I have no problem with that. I'm more independent than anybody. What I'm saying on something like this, you have to be on the same page. You're going to go, Lisa Murkowski, the way she won her election, who she is, man, this woman is off the chart crazy. Collins has always been a liberal. Murkowski is just crazy, and she hates Trump, too. And Cassidy hates Trump. I wonder why Bill don't hate you and me that voted against him. A lot of people voted against Bill Cassidy. He's not mad at them at all. And the person he ought to be mad at, Cassidy keeps thinking he's going to beat up Trump and hurt Trump. Cassidy hurt Cassidy. Cassidy hurt Bill Cassidy. That's who got hurt the most. He hurt himself. And yet here he is, once again, with a chance to go vote. So now he wants a special press conference and a special, let everybody know, and the media's going to follow it. They love Bill. The media left loves Bill Cassidy. He knows it. All right, we got to take a break, Lane. When we get back, Laura Rodriguez will join us. Stuff going on in New Orleans with Liz and things of that nature. You're listening to the Moon Griffon Show. We'll take a break. Be right back.

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1: Louisiana Radio Network, I'm Case Kieschnick. A New Orleans man believes he's deserving of up to $480,000 in compensation from the state for serving 42 years in jail for a crime he didn't commit. Jeff Palermo has the story.
2: 69-year-old Elvis Brooks was found guilty of shooting a man inside a New Orleans bar in 1977, but a few years ago, the prosecutor in the case admitted he had potentially exonerating evidence, and a New Orleans judge tossed out the conviction. But still no compensation for Brooks.
3: Described it as devastating. He said the whole process is torturous.
2: That's Richard Webster, who wrote an extensive article on Brooks' case at ProPublica. Webster says Attorney General Liz Merle is standing in Brooks' way because he admitted to the crime in a plea deal and should not receive any money at all. I'm Jeff Palermo.
1: The Louisiana Department of Health reports 9 cases of flesh-eating bacteria, Vibrio vulnificus, including 5 deaths. LDH urges residents to avoid brackish or salt water if you have an open wound. LRN.
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16: Hi, hello, welcome back. It is the Moon Griffon Show, Matthew James Tax Pro Hotline, if you'd like to be part of the program. Jump gears, Laura Gray, former city prosecutor and attorney. She's also Liz Murrow's attorney, at least one of them that I know of. Laura, how you doing?
7: I'm doing all right. How about you, Moon?
16: Doing great. Good to hear from you again. It's been a week or two, and I've always enjoyed talking to you. Let's jump right in. Headlines say that there's been some more lawsuits filed in the Liz Murrow case for records. And so tell me about the lawsuit now, the latest, what you're looking for, what y'all trying to find out, and what information you want to need, that you need.
7: Yeah, right. So what happened at the posture of the case was that they had indicted Liz on 16 counts. They had set, you know, that $400,000 bond. She was looking at like 80 years in prison. And she requested documents to prepare for her motions in the case. In other words, we knew she was going to try to get that case dismissed. And in order to prepare her documents, she issued subpoenas and public records requests. Well, shortly after we issued those subpoenas and public records requests, we see them walk into court and dismiss the case very quickly. Mm-hmm. So, and we knew there was pushback. They had already, filed responses saying they weren't going to give us anything. And so we were going into court to fight that battle. And just days before we were set to appear in court, they dismissed the case. Well, the attorney general is, of course, not going to be satisfied with just dismissing the case. She wants to get to the bottom of this,
16: sure.
7: You know.
16: I'm glad she does.
7: She's happy. I mean, yeah, they did the right thing by dismissing, obviously. The writer thing would have been to never indict her at all. But she certainly is not going to stop there and say, just because you dismissed the case doesn't mean I want to get to the bottom of what happened here. And there's so much evidence of foul play. So she has now gone to court and said, I want those public records that we initially requested. You know, those are public records. Sure. We want to know who was communicating with who and what led to this indictment. And so she has essentially filed a pleading called a mandamus with the court saying, I'm asking this court to order the district attorney and the special prosecutor to produce these public records. Mm-hmm. And that's what we filed.
16: But, Laura, first of all, you file it. What's the process? And maybe you know, maybe you don't, but I would think you probably would. What's the process? How long does it take? Why does it take a judge forever to make a decision? If the judge makes a decision, do they have to turn it over immediately? How does all that work? Because we always see things play out in court, and sometimes it's drug out in court instead of doing what needs to be done.
7: Yeah, no, that's a good point. So usually when you see people say, oh, we filed suit or we filed something in court, you think it'll be years, you know, we'll do discovery, all that sort of stuff. This is a different proceeding. A mandamus is a quick proceeding. There's nothing that you have to sort of do. There's not a lot that you have to do before you essentially go into court and have a hearing. It's a very quick proceeding. So what we're waiting on now is to kind of see what the judges will do. I don't know. It's allotted to two different judges because one of the pleadings is against the DA and one is against the special prosecutor. So they were allotted to two different judges. So we'll see now if those judges recuse themselves or if they stay on the case. That's sort of the first hurdle we'll wait to see. And it's kind of an interesting time right now because, of course, everybody across the state is going into qualifying. So we are watching the judges qualify, waiting to see at the end of today who gets opposition and who doesn't. So I don't think we'll get any word today. You know, everybody's just laying low trying to get through the qualifying period for their judicial races. Certainly in the next week, I think we expect to see if any of the judges recuse themselves. If they do, we'll get a special judge appointed, and then we'll start to issue subpoenas for people to appear and testify and to produce things for that hearing. But this will not be a long, dragged-out event. This should be wrapped up, you know, within a couple of months, really.
16: Yeah, and that's why I was kind of curious. But it's a judge will make a decision, but if the judge rules in your favor, which I don't see how they can. It's public records. So the judge makes a ruling. How long does the judge take to even make the ruling? Because once the judge makes the ruling, is there a process where they can go say, no, we're going to take it somewhere else. We're not doing this. Or do they have to comply with the judge immediately?
7: So the judge will rule. It shouldn't take the judge to rule. She might say, I'll take it under advisement, and maybe a week or so before her ruling. That shouldn't take too long. She would order them to produce the documents, and they might say something like, we have to review them and see if we have to redact anything, something like that. So I expect gamesmanship. Look, I think these people are not being honest. I think they are hiding documents. And just to give you an example, the special prosecutor in this case, who was a former judge in Orleans Parish, she responded to the public records request when we asked for any communications she had with media. She said there were none. And the reason we asked for that was because the media was reporting on the indictment before the indictment came out. They knew what the charges were. They knew how the investigation had begun. That was bizarre. That doesn't happen in a grand jury. So there were concerns. How did the media find out? Was it through this special prosecutor? So we asked her, give us your communications with any members of the media. She responded, there are none. Well, shortly after that, a political commentator for the media gives us a text message that he had with her before the indictment, where they're discussing the charges. They're referencing a phone call they had had the night before about the charges. So,
16: Laura, let me ask you a question, because if I recall, and you just correct me, it hit the media, and Liz's response is, I don't have a clue what you're talking about a grand jury right. that's being called with my name on it. Nobody's called me. Nobody told me a thing. Is that not about the time that this was already released?
7: That's exactly right. She basically is handling a press conference for something unrelated, and they are asking her about the indictment. And her response is basically, you all seem to know more than I do. This is the first I am hearing that I am going to be potentially indicted for felonies in Orleans Parish. So this was a rampant... You know, I think that the attorney general said it in one press conference, this ship was leakier than the Titanic. You know, everybody was getting information from this grand jury, whether it be from the grand jurors themselves or the special prosecutor. And so Liz didn't even know, but the media all knew and were reporting on it.
16: Yeah,
7: so there's
16: that's what I meant.
7: And we know for a fact there were leaks there.
16: Well,
7: so
16: in a grand jury, Laura Rodriguez, former New Orleans prosecutor, and she's attorney for Liz Murrow, in a grand jury situation, because I think most of us would go, man, a grand jury, I don't understand grand jury. But in a grand jury, the person that maybe they're targeting in a grand jury, does that person know they're doing that? Does it normally they contact and say, hey, there's a grand jury, they're investigating something on you? Or is that something that it just pops up one day and you're indicted from a grand jury? What's the norm?
7: Yeah,
16: when it
7: that
16: comes
7: can
16: to
7: depend.
16: That?
7: Yeah, that depends. Now, just so the public understands, the grand jury, and some of you and the listeners may have been subpoenaed to serve. This is a body of people that meets at the prosecutor's office, whether it be the federal prosecutor or the state prosecutor, and it is a one-sided proceeding. It means only the prosecutor presents evidence. They present evidence so that a grand jury can return or refuse to return an indictment. That's how some cases start. Some cases you can just fill out paperwork as the DA and charge that way. Some require a grand jury indictment.
16: Okay.
7: This one for the attorney general did not require a grand jury indictment. They just chose to do it that way. So they certainly could have notified the attorney general and said, listen, we have a grand jury proceeding. And typically you would see that happen in a high-profile case. The feds definitely do that. They'll notify somebody and say, you're a target. Here's your target letter. You know, do you want to cooperate? Do you want to provide anything? Those sorts of things. But this, the way this happened, where the media finds out that the sitting attorney general is going to be indicted, and they know what she's going to be indicted for and how the investigation started before the attorney general, that does not happen. That's very strange.
16: But, you know, and I got to take a break in a second, but it seems to me, and nobody's ever accused me of being too bright, but it seems to me, if you're going to go after the attorney general, you would let her know. I'm sorry. My thing is, we're talking about attorney general now. We're not talking about just anybody. We're talking about attorney general. I would think you would want her to know. I would think you would contact her. That's just my opinion.
7: Yeah. And that makes sense. That's what everybody... Look, you see these cases around the country where they say an investigation, an ongoing investigation into X high-profile person. You know, of course those things are known to the individual who is the subject of the investigation because you have people being asked to provide evidence or testimony. This was really a fly-by-the-seat-of-their-pants type of investigation that seems very much solely based on politics. The special special prosecutor even comes out and said, all we did was present the letter. That's it. It's just the letter. Yeah. I mean, that in and of itself is bizarre.
16: Who you thought? Yeah. Let me take a break. We'll come back. I got a couple of the New Orleans questions as well. Laura Rodriguez, okay. The name, our special guest. We'll take a break. You're listening to the Moon Griffon Show.

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0: Hi, y'all. 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Matthew James Tax Pro Hotline. We are joined by Ms. Laura Rodrigue, former city prosecutor out of New Orleans, also an attorney. And we're talking a little bit about what's going on with Liz and what she's trying to do. Laura, just real quick. So you think all this stuff in the next week or two, you'll start getting the information you need? Are you concerned? You may not, you don't have to answer this. Are you concerned that things are being erased, whitewashed? Any of that kind of concerns at all?
10: Yeah, that's a big concern. I do think in the next few weeks we'll have some indication of where this is going to go. If they're going to, once we start trying to issue subpoenas and that sort of stuff for people to appear and testify, you know, we asked the special prosecutor to give the grand jurors preservation letters, meaning just telling them, look, hold on to everything you have just in case. And that's a very typical thing you do in any sort of case where you might be filing suit. She refused to do it. We don't have the identities of the grand jurors. Only she does and the district attorney do. So as a result, they've never been asked to preserve anything. So I have no idea what they have destroyed. I mean, you know, there's a lot of speculation about destruction of things. I do not think they'll be cooperative or forthcoming. I mean, we've already seen that. The special prosecutor denied having communications with the media, and then a member of the media gave it to us. So, you know, I mean, really, you can't make this up. And, you know, the funny thing, after we filed this pleading on Wednesday, you know what their response was? The district attorney said, why'd they go to court? Couldn't they just have called us? You know, as if that relationship
0: why didn't,
10: was so
0: let me ask you a question. Why did they just call, pick up the phone and call Liz?
10: Well, also, why didn't they just turn over? Yeah, when we asked for the documents, they sent a nasty letter saying you're never going to get it. What did they think we were going to accomplish in a phone call? You know, they indicted the woman, and then the special prosecutor issued a statement saying, I already dismissed the case. What more does she want from me? You know, and so it's just really, they want this to go away badly. That is every headline in the city. They want this to go away badly. They do not want it discussed anymore. The mayor is desperate to get this behind her, hoping people forget and move on quickly. And I think that the severity of what they did is not going to just go away quickly. They used a grand jury to indict a sitting attorney general. And then as soon as we asked for documents to explain this, they ran. They ran and hid and dismissed and really just wanted everything to go away. If the shoe was on the other foot, they would never have given, you know, the same courtesy to anyone else. No. So it's really shocking what they did, and hopefully we'll get to the bottom of it.
0: Well,
10: if they destroyed everything.
0: You know, I've seen this somewhere recently, but if you can get rid of a lot of the information and all you got to do is plead the fifth 100 times and then nothing happens to you.
10: That's exactly right. Yep.
0: By the way, because you're a prosecutor and you've been involved in the law business all your life, I did want to get your take, if you don't mind. If you don't want to, you don't have to. On the Fauci situation.
10: Yeah.
0: Did you take any time to watch that? Did you see bits and pieces of it? And I just want to know what you thought about something like that, because I know you of all people, you follow a lot of stuff, and you're in a profession where you know a lot of stuff. So just your thoughts on that.
10: Yeah, I followed that to the best that I could. Obviously, we've been pretty busy with the other pleadings, but I will say this, you know, that I know that they're looking to hold him possibly in contempt now, and we got to remember what happened to Bannon before, and those people who took the fifth and were held in contempt for doing that for much less serious allegations here. Look, COVID is, to some people, you know, their memories are, they're not as upset about COVID as they were a few years ago, but that's really the wrong position to take here, in my opinion. What this man did will have generational effects on the country. I mean, it just will. Look, in New Orleans, we were, a group of women and I filed a petition against the mayor because New Orleans was the last, this was under Mayor LaToya Cantrell, she would not take the masks off the kids in New Orleans when the whole rest of the state had taken the masks off. And so many of us mothers were seeing such horrible effects of the schools, what was happening in the schools as a result of these kids not being able to socialize, not being able to go near each other. They couldn't communicate well because the masks were on all at the time. And this is a time when they had already decided they didn't need them. They had already sort of realized maybe that was all more than was needed. And so the everlasting effects of what his decisions and what he did to this country, to me, are generational. we will suffer those consequences for a very long time. To me, one of the most serious things that I will see in my lifetime came from what Anthony Fauci did. I do not think he should get a pass on this. I don't think it's one of those, we did what we thought was best at the time. It really wasn't that. We know that now. There was a lot of covering up. There was a lot of things they weren't telling the public. And that will, for all of us, that will go down as one of the most just damning events of our country, what happened during COVID. So, look, I would like to see him held accountable. I mean, the pardon was a joke. The things he did are far more serious than other people who were held more seriously accountable.
0: You know, that's why I was joking about the people that you're trying to get information from, but I really wasn't, because you can get in there, get rid of it, plead the fifth. You can, there's all kind of things you can do, but in Fauci's case, two things that bothered me, that we don't want to find out exactly how this thing got here. And we all know it's a lab, but we ought to find out to the, everything that was done, which I think they pardoned him from 2014 on, is so he would be covered, and he got rid of emails and got rid of thousands of emails. And it's a shame, because Democrat, Republicans alike, black and whites alike, Americans alike, all were touched by COVID in many different ways. Why wouldn't you want to know the truth? Want to know the truth?
10: And that 2014 date, you know, they're saying now that some of his information could predate that, too. And so, look, I agree. I think the cover-up and what they weren't telling the people is the worst part of all, of course. You know, that they scared people to death, made them do all of these things, really interrupted society, like I said, for generations to come. And what they knew and what they hid is absolutely, to me, criminal. People should go to jail. And I think even if he deletes emails, people knew and they need to talk. And I think that the government knows more than they're letting on. All of that should come out. There should be no exception for this. And I think the minute Congress sort of lets up on this in the slightest bit, it will be a massive disappointment to all of us in the country. You know, they cannot let this guy or this whole situation just sort of quietly go away and have no consequences here. This is one of the most egregious things, like I said, we'll see in our lifetimes.
0: Yeah, so, no doubt about it. But the thing about it is, people like him and people on the left seem to always get away with it, because people on the left protected him. The media, the Democrat Party, they ought to be really upset with him. They ought to want to know what happened so we don't have to go through this again. That's what I would never understand about people.
10: Yeah. No, that's right. And the Republicans have to be stronger. Look, everybody's disgusted with D.C. You know, the whole, you know, the theater from the right and the left in public, and then the handshaking behind the scenes, all of that is coming to the forefront. It is bubbling up. And I think you're going to see a demand for accountability from that. I think Congress has become a giant cesspool of waste, you know?
0: It's a true
10: swamp.
0: We
10: can't get anything out of them.
0: It's a true swamp. So, Trump called that right.
10: Yeah.
0: I don't care if Trump's not perfect, but Trump called that one right. It is a swamp.
10: Yeah.
0: All right, Laura, always a pleasure. We'll do it again soon. God bless. Have a great weekend.
10: Thanks. Talk to you soon.
0: Yes, ma'am. Thank you. All right, we've got to take a break. More to come. We're going to find the show. Don't go nowhere.
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17: A thumbs up for Todd Blanche. I'm Dave Anthony, Fox News, from Republican Senator Bill Cassidy, who just said he'll put aside his differences with the president and vote yes to confirm the acting attorney general to be full-time AG.
18: Mr. Blanche is not perfect, and he will tell you this. But the choice is not between perfection and Mr. Blanche. It is between Mr. Blanche and another acting attorney general who may not run the department effectively under President Trump.
17: Two other Republican senators say they'll join Democrats voting no. Lisa Murkowski and Susan Collins. If one more GOP senator opposes Blanche, the nomination would be rejected at a vote possibly today. That Blanche confirmation, just one item on the Senate's to-do list.
19: The Senate is on a crash course to complete its work for the summer in the next 24 hours and leave until September. One item they will complete is a bill crafted by the late Lindsey Graham to sanction Russia.
17: That vote could come this hour. Fox's Chad Pergam also reports from the Capitol.
19: The Senate also takes a test vote on a bipartisan bill to avoid a government shutdown this fall, but it will not pass the Save America Act. In fact, it's unclear if the Senate will even entertain a budget framework which could address election security.
17: President Trump's pushing that Save America Act, which would also require proof of citizenship and ID to vote. The president won't like this. An appeals court has halted his construction project of the White House ballroom, ruling he needs congressional approval, but that decision's on hold for 2 weeks to allow for a Trump appeal to the Supreme Court. We got an economic update this morning showing jobs were lost last month, a decline of 23,000 instead of the gain of 80,000 expected, and hiring for May and June revised down by 100,000. But White House National Economic Council Director Kevin Hassett tells Fox that this is different than just losses.
20: If you throw out the World Cup and the government workers, we actually had a number that was about plus 100,000, which is about what we expected given that the unemployment rate went down.
17: That rate dropped a tenth to 4.1%. America's listening to Fox News.

Hey, hello, welcome back. It is the Moon Griffon Show, Matthew James Tax Pro Hotline. If you'd like to be part of the program, your opportunity to be a voice, your opportunity is right now. By the way, folks, y'all hear me brag about my good friends at FMOL Health. Well, I can brag about them much as anybody because God knows I've had to use them, and I've been using them since I was born. At Lady Lake Hospital. And by the way, it's nice to be able to talk about somebody you really know a lot about. And I know FMOL Health is quality. Quality, top to the bottom and all the way around. You know, I recently told you about our experience with my beautiful daughter going to the hospital here at Lord's, which is an FMOL health facility. And we spent 6-7 days in the hospital with seizures on a vent. What was devastating to us, to those folks, was everyday occurrences. They know how to help people.

0: they know how to help people get back on their feet. The communication from that hospital with us, the parents of our daughter who was the patient, was absolutely over the line. It was so good. It was just awesome what they do. They're a real hospital. They're a real hospital that care about people. And from the doctors to the nurses and everybody in between, they communicate with you. They let you know what's going on. And I'm so thankful, so thankful. We were in the hands of FMOL Health Care System. They help 2 million people a year. They got many, many volunteers, lots of employees, but they've been around for over 100 years. St. Francis, Lord's, Lady of the Lake. We started out that bad, bad day at emergency room in Scott, which is FMOL Health. And it just went from the emergency room at Lord's and then, of course, to the ICU. But I cannot tell you the experience we had here. I cannot in words express what that hospital means to us. And you will feel the same way if you ever go through the healthcare system. It's funny. It's kind of a great thing because as I run into people, everybody tells me their experience with FMOL. They're just a wonderful group. They care. They care about their patients. They care about what they do. First class. Matter of fact, probably only class. First class. They're in a class by themselves. Wouldn't take long to call a roll, I can promise you. Just telling you, if you need the experience and you've got problems, you got health issues, FMOL Health, they got everything covered. I can't explain how great they are except to say, trust me on this one. They're the best. All right, 844-766-6607 is the number. If you'd like to be part of the program. By the way, Cassidy said he's voting yes for Blanche. I missed on it totally, but he wanted some attention. That's the point I was trying to make. But he said he's going to vote yes. So right now, they've still got 51 Republicans, unless somebody else pulls out. Murkowski and Collins vote for pretty liberal. Murkowski is way too liberal. Collins is probably more conservative than Murkowski. The difference is, I don't think Collins likes Trump. Murkowski hates Trump. There's the difference. You see what I'm saying? Lane, I cannot like you, okay? And that's if I don't really like that guy. But that's not a big deal. But hating somebody, you can tell when somebody hates somebody. But not liking somebody, I know there's people that don't like me, but I don't think they hate me. If somebody hates you, you can tell. Murkowski hates Donald Trump. She hates Donald Trump as much as the left and the Democrats and the media does. I mean, they hate him. They don't care what they say about him. They don't care anything about him. They hate him. So anything that comes up, they're going to be totally against. But Cassidy actually surprised me on the vote. But once again, you never know how to predict when you talk about psycho. You can for him, against him, for him. He's all over the place. He might be trying to angle a job for himself. Who knows? I have no clue. But it's because the headline said GOP Senator deals crushing blow to Trump's AG nominee after Alaska lobbying blitz. And Lisa Murkowski said, nope, I'm not voting for him. So, but she, like I said, she hates him. She's mad at him about, $2 billion anti-weaponization fund. Why? I don't understand something. Maybe somebody can explain to me. You can email me or call me. Why are people upset that Trump wanted to create a fund to help people that Biden and went against them dealing with what happened on January 6th? And there's so much weird stuff that happened on January 6th, including what happened with Pelosi, the guards, and some of the stuff that happened. We're never going to know the truth on that either, probably. But Biden and them goes after all these people and puts these people in jail like they're some kind of super criminals. Now, I don't think anybody should have. I wouldn't have went up and protested and went and busted glass and went in the building. I would have done that. There's a way to protest. There's a way to do things. But that's not a jail thing. The biggest person that got hurt was a lady got killed. She was a veteran. She was shot by one of the police officers. She had no gun on her. And then they started putting all these people in jail. It was amazing the number of people that went by and had to go to court and had to spend money that really had nothing to do. They just happened to be sitting there, standing there, and they got in trouble. But anyway, the fund is it's just amazing. All right, so one of the things that I think is amazing, and I keep reading about this affordability question, okay? And housing remains out of reach for nearly half Louisiana renters. See, folks, this is why people don't, we don't put all the pieces together to figure it out, okay? Why is housing going through the roof? Really, what we ought to do is look at why. Well, number one, I've told you 1,000 times, I'll tell you 1,000,000 times, we spend too much money that we don't have and we print money and we cause an inflation. Things are naturally going up because of printing up money and not taking care of money and not being serious about it. That's number one. Number two, we've let all these illegals come here. They have to live somewhere. They have to live somewhere. And if you're going to let them in, they're going to live somewhere. So they actually put the pressure on the housing market, especially rental properties, all over the country. And it causes the price to go up. You know? So you got those two things working against us. Insurance. We got an insurance crisis in this country, and that's causing prices to go up. I go on and on with this. There's so many things that tie into it. You got so many more people looking for a place to stay, so the prices are jacked up. And then people are building apartments, and they're building stuff. But the problem is when they're building it, they're having to charge a lot more for it because the prices keep going up because we print money in Congress and they keep spending money. That's what's happening to our money supply because we don't have respect for money anymore. They were saying that roughly half of the nearly 600,000 renters, houseables across Louisiana, some of this stuff is just not affordable anymore. It's saying you have to make $18.35 an hour, about $38,000 a year, to comfortably afford a one-bedroom apartment, $45,500 to get a two-bed apartment. And really what we ought to be, if you didn't have $40 trillion in debt and you weren't printing money, inflation wouldn't be skyrocketing. And I got to tell you, this bothers me. I hear them talking more about renting than buying. The old socialist playbook is they don't want anybody to own anything. They want everybody to rent from a few people. You thinking, how many people think in Cuba and Russia and Europe and all these places, you think, how many people think they're buying houses over there? They're renting. They're paying rent. Their money's going to nothing but to live. And they build these little bitty homes. That's all by design. So when I see that nearly half of Louisiana renters, what about the people that I want people to buy their homes. Lane, one day would you like to buy a home or rent?
1: Buy a home. Who wants to rent a home? That never made sense to me. Because you have whenever you buy a home, you're more invested.
0: It's the investment you're making.
1: Yeah, the investment you're making, you want to make the house better. You rent a house, you're not going to want to make it better.
0: Let me tell you something. I can ask my next guest why he ain't renting all these dang years. The problem is he's been buying property. He understands it. Man, buying a home is a good thing. But if you notice all the stories out there, it's always about renters. Always, you go to New York, there's not people buying a bunch of homes in New York, they rent. They build in no capital, they build in no investment, they build in nothing. And if you look at the old socialist playbook, they don't want anybody to own homes. They want everybody to be renters. Let me tell you something, man. When I bought a home, at least I had a goal. Even if you take a 30-year mortgage, at least you got a goal that pays something off. And there are a lot of people that moved in their houses, stayed in them 50, 60 years, stayed in them their whole lives. But guess what they have in 30 years or 20 years or 15, whatever you did a mortgage for, you paid it off and you owned it. Man, that's so much better than renting. And yet we keep talking about renting. So I always wonder, I look around even where we live, apartments over here, apartments, a lot of apartments coming up. They're not expecting people to buy homes. And if you keep letting the federal government spend money and cause inflation to rise, you're not going to be able to buy a home. But guess what? Those apartments take a lot of money to build. They're not going to be able to say, well, we built this apartment, we're only going to charge you $500 a month. Those days are gone. That's what Mondani's trying to do in New York City, which, by the way, he got his rear end booed off the stage yesterday. Booed off the stage. But the problem is, somebody voted for that guy. They said 40% of his votes came from people that were not born in the United States of America. If you come from a socialist country, you think that's the way it ought to be. But you can't do anything about the rent and things of that nature. We need to be building homes for people to buy, So if Congress would quit printing money and running up debt, and its interest rates won't skyrocket anymore, people can do it. But they have no plans of stopping the spending that's going on right now. All right, we got to take a break. Tim Metcalf's in the house. We'll visit with Tim. And after that, Dr. Fauci, I got a national guest from the Heritage Foundation about this contempt and what all this means when we get back. All right, you're listening to the Moon Griffon Show.

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0: 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Hey, y'all. Welcome back. It is the Moon Griffon Show. I wish a lot of, a little bit of fun on Fridays with my good friend Tim Metcalf. I mean that sincerely. We've been friends for a while now.
12: Yeah.
0: He knows pizza.
12: Good friend. Not just regular friend.
0: Oh, no. We
12: Hey, can I brag 1 second? We talk about home ownership, right?
0: As long as it's about me, but good.
12: No, no. It's my grandson, Riley James Metcalf. 22 years old. He bought his house a couple weeks ago. He's living the American dream.
0: That's awesome.
12: That's right. And you know, everybody tells me, oh, you bought it. I did not. Hey, I didn't give him a penny. He saved his money, put a down payment. He has to pay PMI because he's a little short on the 20%. But he 100% funded himself, working hard, homeownership. That's the American dream, Moon. That's how you build wealth.
0: But if you look around,
12: I know,
0: everybody's rent, it's, and I'm going, what do you rent?
12: They want you to be a ward of the state. You know what I mean?
0: But if they keep spending that money and jacking the interest rates up and all that, people are not going to home.
12: Yeah.
0: Because homes are built, the homes that were built back when interest rates was 2 and 3%, they built big homes, okay? And it was no problem.
12: Yeah, yeah.
0: But the same size home at 6, 7%, you can't afford it.
12: You can't afford it. Well, you know, and some people's expectations are, this is a true starter home. Some of these kids want to jump into a home like you and I have.
0: They should.
12: Ground
0: they should never.
12: Level. I started with formica and linoleum, you know.
0: First home I had was a 1,500 square foot. It had 3 bedrooms. It had a real open plan. Yeah. It settled a lot. And I think it was $50,000.
12: Yeah.
0: That was back in 1983.
12: Back in the day when the interest rates were high back then.
0: Oh, but you know, I ended up selling the house for like 9 years later. Like 70.
12: Yeah.
0: 70.
12: You made money. You made money. Great investment.
0: And I didn't owe that much either.
12: No. Great investment on it, you know.
0: Oh, no. That was really good. Yeah. That house years ago sold for $160,000. Somebody came in and redid it. It went way up.
12: Oh, yeah. It's probably a $200,000 house.
0: All right. Before you get out of here, we got to sell some food. What you got today?
12: I brought the Poseidon. That's the new pizza of the month.
0: That's a bad dude. Tell them what's on
12: there. Shrimp, spinach. It's a Parmesan sauce. We do the shrimp similar to the scampi. They're so flavorful. I mean, shrimp are coming in good. All the seafood's coming in good this year. We put a little spinach on there, a little feta cheese. It's a bad dude, like you would say.
0: Yeah, no, it's bad, but it's yeah. Somebody walks in your place. You can order the pepperonis and all that stuff you enjoy.
12: We got cheese,
0: pizza. Hamburger, something with all it. You can order it. But when you go to Tim's and you're looking for something different,
12: look at the special
0: seafood, the crab, the shrimp, all that stuff is put on these pizzas. All you got to do is look and read the menu.
12: We got the best seafood in the world. We put it on.
0: Well, you know, y'all make one of the best muffalettas.
12: Oh, yeah.
0: Okay? And you got a muffaletta pizza. It tastes exactly the same.
12: It does.
0: I get that.
12: I like it a little because it's a little less bread. I like it.
0: No,
12: that's
0: what I'm saying. It's less bread.
12: Yeah,
0: but it tastes exactly like the same.
12: It's the same olive relish.
0: So what else?
12: Oh, the sticky ribs. Last month, guys, if you ain't had them or you had them and want to get them again, they end at the end of August. So that's 3 months. Summertime special.
0: Take the word of a guy who goes in there a couple of times every night. Go there for lunch or supper. Order the sticky ribs. Get your side salad. You're set.
12: Done.
0: Guess what? You're going to be full. Yep. It's going to be plenty, and you're going to enjoy everybody.
12: Oh, yeah. The big ribs, a lot of meat on them. And that sticky sauce, that jalapeno cane sauce we put on there, man.
0: They really are. So you don't think of your place as a grill barbecue place. These are really good.
12: Yeah. And I think Karen threw some fried raviolis in there. So it's just
0: I didn't try
12: ribs and
0: ribs. Lane had
12: ribs, ribs and raviolis.
0: He had 4 raviolis in his hand. I didn't want to get my hand stuck in that. Remember, he's 17. He can eat. Me and you can't eat.
12: No. We'd be 300 pounds if we ate like a teenager. I remember those days fondly.
0: Oh, it was when you think about it, it was yesterday.
12: Oh, yeah. Exactly.
0: So DinosPizza.com, Prejos.com. Yeah. Anything else going on? No,
12: well, we got that. Karen brought you that crab stock. You were telling me how good it was.
0: Oh, my God. The crab was one of the best.
12: Yeah, the best crab cake. I'm throwing the gauntlet down. You know, I don't get a lot of love on our crab cakes. Come try my crab cake at Prejos. It is 4 ounces of lump crab meat, and it's a 5-ounce cake. It's 80% lump Gulf of America jumbo crab meat. Yeah, you taste crab.
0: Oh, it is. It was delicious, man. I mean, she brought that in. She brought 3 crab dishes in last week. Of course, one of them is a fried crab. They can never go wrong on them, but the other ones were with something. Y'all can.
12: Yeah. She always one-ups me. You know, she's always
0: Hey, who am I to argue?
12: Hey,
0: I benefit from her one-upping you.
12: That's right.
0: You know, if I was you, I would one-up her next week.
12: It's going
0: to Lane won't be in there, George, but
12: I'll bring a big ribeye with some crab meat on it or something.
0: Now you're talking. But, Tim, real quick, it's the time of season. Schools have started. Okay, and we're going to get back into football season. So people are going to be rolling all over the place,
12: NFL,
0: all throughout the
12: NFL game last night.
0: Yeah. By the way, I actually watched about a quarter and a half. It was pretty good. It was scoring a lot of points.
12: I forgot about it.
0: I wouldn't have watched it. I happened to just turn it on, and I was watching something else. But I want to let people know, if you're passing through here for football season, the band's coming through, parents are coming through, both your restaurants, let them know that you're coming through.
12: Oh, yeah, we're right there. You know, the high school games, the college games. I mean, Bertrand, you can almost hit a rock from KG Field. So.
0: Yeah, but I'm talking about people that are going to come in on a Friday night game that you're coming from Baton Rouge or New Orleans or Monroe or Alexandria. You need to come through and check y'all out.
12: Come on, check us out. Bring your mom and them.
0: But if you got a group, they just need to let y'all know, because early in the day, you might can get them all in.
12: Absolutely. Absolutely.
0: You got big restaurants.
12: Pre-game, we got real big restaurants. Yeah. A lot of movable seating, so we do groups well.
0: Dino'sPizza.com, Prejean's.com, Tim Metcalf. They love serving people. They don't mind where you're from.
12: That's what we do. We don't mind. Tell them Moon sent you.
0: And by the way, I didn't get a chance to talk about the shark that got away, but we will next time.
12: Absolutely.
0: He brought me the shark.
12: I brought you a shark.
0: The man went shark cutting, and he has one of the world records on. He can't get him in.
12: Technically, I touched the leader. You know, in a tournament, you touch the leader. That's a caught fish.
0: If I touched, he probably fell off in the water, Bass. Anyway, thanks, Tim. All right, we've got to take a break. Be right back. More on Fauci when we get back.

0: 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I always make it a point to visit Superior Grill when I'm traveling the great state of Louisiana. I love the food there. It's authentic Mexican food with that Louisiana twist. The menu has all your favorites. Fajitas, nachos, quesadillas, enchiladas, tacos, delicious hand-cut steaks, and the best margaritas in the state. You've got to go to Superior.
1: Louisiana Radio Network, I'm Jeff Palermo. Today is the final day to qualify for the congressional elections this fall. Two Democrats have entered the race to replace Cleo Fields in the 6th District. Pat Forbes has the endorsement of former Governor John Bel Edwards. Forbes is an engineer who has worked for three governors in state government. He says Republicans are not doing enough to address the needs of Louisiana residents.
2: Gas and diesel prices and everything else with them are going through the roof. They passed a law that gives tax breaks to rich people while we're cutting funding for education and health care.
1: The other Democrat in the race is Rubia Garcia, who shares many of Forbes' concerns. In the 6th District race, higher education chairwoman Misty Cordell has entered the contest, joining Republican state lawmakers Stuart Cathy, Michael Eccles, and Gabe Fermet. Still no word on whether Republican state Senator Blake Miguez will qualify today. Louisiana Radio Network.
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0: 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Let's jump gears. I can't wait to talk to this gentleman. His name is Mr. Curly Stimson. He is the Heritage Foundation legal scholar, and it's an honor to have him on here. Mr. Stimson, how you doing, sir?
18: I'm great, Moon. Call me Cully. Nice to be back with you.
0: All right, Cully. I said Curly, and I'm now looking at my eyes are so bad. It's really bad, but Mr. Cully. All right.
18: I've been called a lot worse, so good to go.
0: I would tell you, I give a lot of politicians nicknames, and I can say them on the air. They give me nicknames. You can't say them on the air. So I'm just going to let you know that so I know the feeling. All right, so let's jump right into it. You saw Dr. Fauci, you saw his contempt, at least that's what the Congress and the committee led by Rand Paul, Senator Paul, is saying. So do they have the authority to put him in contempt? Do they have the authority to go after a former government official? Tell us where it is legally on this stuff right now. And did you think Fauci did a great job of reading something? Every answer he read the same thing.
18: Yeah, well, he was just mimicking, parroting what his lawyer told him to do, which is probably what most criminal defense lawyers would have told him to do, given his situation.
0: Sure.
18: But, yeah, federal law is pretty clear. It's can be found at 2 United States Code, Section 162, and it says that if a person is brought before a House or Senate committee and refused to testify on a pertinent matter or refused to provide documents on a pertinent matter, they can be held in criminal contempt. And that's clearly what the committee thought. They voted it out. And so under the next provision of that code, Section 164, they send that factual basis to the President of the Senate, who, of course, is the Vice President of the United States, who then certifies that and sends it over to the Department of Justice. And all Rand Paul did is short-circuit that a little bit and sent the criminal referral over to the Justice Department and the U.S. Attorney's Office in D.C., which is the appropriate U.S. Attorney's Office.
0: Okay,
18: so we'll see where it goes from there.
0: What Paul did, is that going to be legal? It's going to be able to stand. They don't have to go through the full Senate. Talk a little bit about that part of it, because I know there's some legal beagles in that.
18: Yeah. Well, the statute, 2 U.S.C. 164, does not require the full Senate to vote on it. And so the Senate sets its own rules, just like the House sets its own rules. So, for example, back in the day when Lois Lerner was held in criminal contempt of the House by a committee, the full House voted on it. They didn't have to under the statute. And John Boehner, the Speaker of the House, then sent it over to DOJ. And the prosecutor, Ron Machen, the U.S. Attorney in D.C., he refused.
0: Okay.
18: To prosecute Lois Lerner, even though the statute said they must. Okay. And so there's a lot of play in the joints here, Moon, but this is where we're at right now.
0: Cully, let me ask you a question. One of the other big beasts that I watched, and you know, I'm not an attorney. I didn't even stay at the Holiday Inn, so I can't even qualify that way. But one of the things I'm puzzled by is that he got a pardon. Joe Biden went all the way back to 2014. There's got to be a reason for that.
18: Mm-hmm.
0: And I think it has everything to do with gain-of-function research, but beside the point. But then they kept saying if you got a pardon, you can't plead the fifth. You got a pardon, you can't plead the fifth. Your job is just to tell the truth. So is that true? Did he do something totally wrong that he was not allowed to do, but he did it anyway? So talk a little bit about that when it comes to the law and what Congress, what the Senate can do. What he can do.
18: Yeah. So remember, a presidential pardon only forgives you or prevents a federal prosecution.
0: Okay.
18: And, of course, Biden bookended that time period from 2014 to the end of his presidency. So anything he did in the scope of his responsibilities during that time frame, he cannot be federally prosecuted. Now, he could be federally prosecuted for perjuring himself before Congress. After that time period expired, he could certainly be federally prosecuted for any other crime he committed after the end of the Biden administration. But you all know that you know, three states are now looking at him for state potential criminal liability. And so, yes, you can assert the Fifth if you think that the statements you say may be used criminally against you. That's federal or state. And so I think, you know, Dave Shurtler, his lawyer, is a smart guy. He's a friend of mine. He clearly advised Fauci to take the Fifth. But look, when you ask the dude, what color's your tie, yep, what color's the carpet, what's the date today, and you claim the Fifth, that is not a narrowly tailored answer. And so this was probably an over-abuse of the Fifth, but there's no remedy for that for the government.
0: Okay, but when, okay, so once again, I'm not playing lawyer. You are. So I was told, or read, I don't remember which one, you know, we talked to so many people, that if he had answered one of those questions about his tie, about the red color of the carpet, he really would have been obligated to ask them all. Answer them all. Is that a true statement? And if he'd answered just one, then, well, you got to answer them all now. Is there any truth to that?
18: So, strangely enough, the answer is that's correct. And the only reason that's correct is because the D.C. Circuit, which is the federal appeals court in D.C., has a different rule than almost all the other 12 circuits around the country. And the rule is, under D.C. Circuit law, that if you answer one question, you can't claim the Fifth for the rest of them.
0: Okay.
18: And the real question is, like under the Lois Lerner situation, where she made an opening statement, didn't answer any questions, the Justice Department and the U.S. Attorney's Office said the opening statement did not count as answering a question. And so this is a murky area of the law, but, yeah, the better course of action under D.C. Circuit law is just don't answer anything.
0: Yeah, I was going to ask, that was my next question. You answered it was, all right, he made an opening statement. His opening statement was, of course, just to be able to say something on record to pop Rand Paul in the mouth. That was it. I mean, it was really nothing to the opening statement except, Rand Paul, you've been after me, and you can't get me, and I'm going to take a couple of shots at you. And that's all that was. And so the attorney, probably, you know, a really smart guy, I'm sure, probably said, look, you can say that, but we're going to plan on what you say so you don't step over the line. You want to take a shot at Fauci, go ahead, but we're going to keep this simple. And they did it. I don't think he talked more than about 2 minutes. I think it was real quick, and he was gone.
18: Right, and Dave Shurtler and I both used to be in the U.S. Attorney's Office there in D.C., so we know the law there. Dave certainly knows it as a criminal defense lawyer, so he played it right down the middle with his client.
0: Let me ask this question. Now, this is more of a fun question, but since you know him, you probably can answer. So he sits up with Dr. Fauci, and then he gets thrown out. And I'm thinking that's the same guy, okay? And he gets thrown out, and Fauci said, you know, you can't sit here, and yet he kind of ignored him and kept doing his thing and get thrown out. I'm just asking, is that kind of showbiz? Was that more of a showbiz thing than anything else?
18: You got it, Boone. That's exactly what it was. Yeah.
0: I took that as this guy knows what he's doing. He got on national TV. His name got out there and people that didn't know him. And now he's, you know, he's a smart lawyer. And anybody looking at him said, man, that's the guy I want. And so it was great PR. So that's why I'm asking the question, because that's what it looked like to me.
18: And this is the same guy, among other infamous and famous clients who he's defended, who defended the Blackwater security guards in the famous Nasser Square shooting in Iraq. Mm-hmm. And so he stood up for the Patriots against the U.S. Attorney's Office. So he's had all sorts of clients, some of whom you probably approve of and others you probably not approve of.
0: Well, the thing about an attorney, I know this, if you show them the money, they can be anything they need to be because they're just going to do that job. If I'm paying that guy that you're talking about, the gentleman you mentioned, he looks at my case and thinks he can win it, he's going to take my money. That's what he does for a living. I get that. But I get it.
18: Yeah. Yeah, I'll tell you this. If I got in criminal trouble in D.C., Dave would be the first guy I'd call because he does turn down a lot of cases, and he has the pick of the litter because he's that good.
0: Yeah. So I'm glad you told me that because now I know you and you know him. So if I get in trouble in Washington, D.C., I'm going to call you, Cully. I'm going to make sure I call you.
18: Exactly.
0: Hey, Cully, there's a special guest from the Heritage Foundation legal scholar. Hey, let me take a break, come back about 7-8 more minutes with you. Got some more questions for you, and I do appreciate your time,
18: okay,
0: sir. Yes, sir. Let's take a break.
18: Thing.
0: We'll be right back.

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2: Hi, hello, welcome back. It is the Moon Griffon Show, last segment of this hour. 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Let me take a little shot of water so I don't choke to death. Let's roll through a few questions now. The committee's vote. Why does this matter beyond Dr. Fauci's? Him personally. What's the significance of the committee's vote to censor him, or whatever you want to call it? What happens?
11: Well, Well, look, I'm sorry I'm on speaker here. I'm driving to meet a 90-year-old friend, and I don't want to be late for lunch to see him.
2: I don't blame you.
11: In our nation's history, Congress has not held many folks in contempt. It's pretty rare. And that's because there's usually an off-ramp, and the committee gets either the testimony or deposition or the documents or shortened version of the documents. There's a lot of different alternatives to holding somebody in contempt. But when you put your foot down and you say no, either hiding behind your Fifth Amendment right, which of course you have the right to assert, or more commonly executive privilege, like Justice Gorsuch's mom, Ann Gorsuch Burford, who was the head of the EPA during the Reagan administration, or Harriet Myers or Karl Rove, some of these other assertions of executive privilege, or, for example, Eric Holder, who was found in contempt. It's pretty rare. It's pretty rare that it happens. And the reason it's rare is because most people roll over and play ball with Congress. You don't want Congress in their exercise of their oversight responsibilities to get to have people giving them the Heisman, the thumb in the air, their thumb in their nose, the middle finger, because Congress has an appropriate role. And so, one of the criticisms you hear, Moon, is that, oh, this is all political. That's what the Washington Post said today. Well, no kidding. It's Congress. Of course it's political. That's the definition of political. But that doesn't mean it's wrong, and there's a statute that Congress passed and President signed and people follow along with, so it's lawful.
2: Yep.
11: It's a part of politics, and I wouldn't want to be Fauci, because Fauci has opened himself up to a misdemeanor prosecution at the federal level, but who knows what else at the state level.
2: Yeah. Well, Cully, let me ask you this question, because everybody wants to know. I notice, especially on the left, but I'm going to say Congress, I'm going to say in general in Washington, seem like the bad guys, in my opinion, never get in trouble. Seem like everybody gets to walk away. Nobody gets in trouble up there. Now, I may be wrong, because you just made a big argument that contempt is bad, and you don't want this to happen to you. So what's the legal and political consequences that can follow? What could happen?
11: Yeah, that's the perfect question. I've done 12 interviews on this since yesterday, and that's the best question I've been asked, because you're right. There's two parts.
2: Well, you were the smartest host. I'm joking.
11: Well, I married a Cajun.
2: I'm joking.
11: I married a Cajun. You know I did. So you're going to ask the best question.
2: That's awful kind of you. Go ahead. So,
11: this is like a turducken question, right? There's lots of layers to it, all right? The legal side is Congress established the contempt statute and made the criminal conviction of contempt of Congress a misdemeanor. Mm-hmm. Basically, a drunk driving conviction. Maximum penalty 1 year. Most people don't get anything. And a maximum fine of $1,000.
2: Mm-hmm.
11: So that tells you what they think legally of it. But politically, it's kryptonite, because what it does to the person or to Congress, or usually both, is it brings a spotlight to what the bigger issue here is. And here the bigger issue is, what the heck were you thinking, Fauci?
12: Miles, take exit 15 onto Maryland 214 and Central Avenue toward Largo.
11: See, my speaker gal's telling you where I'm going.
2: I'm going to tell you what, ladies will interrupt sometime, and there's nothing you can do about it, but go ahead.
11: Notice I didn't talk. So I don't want to interrupt the lady.
2: No, I agree.
11: The big issue here is, hey, Fauci, you ran your mouth all the time. You had I Love Myself diary. Now we know we think of yourself. Walk us through the gain-of-function funding by the federal government. Walk us through your thinking and the justification for the masking, the social distancing, the closing down schools, and all the rest of it. And he's not willing to do it. That's the bigger issue.
2: But hold up, Cully. When he was playing little G God, he was the kingmaker. I'll go in front of Congress and I'll answer anything. I ain't got nothing to hide. He had his chance and he ran like a stuck dog. He had a chance to do everything he bragged about when he was on the top stage, and all of a sudden he don't want nothing to do with it. That pisses me off between you and me.
11: Of his diary.
2: Yeah, it pisses
11: that's
2: me off.
11: That's because of his diary.
2: Yeah. Yeah.
11: The diary is the window into the real Anthony Fauci. And by the way, Congress doesn't always think about the laws that they pass, but the law, one of the laws they passed here is 2 United States Code, Section 163. And it says you cannot refuse to testify or provide documents simply because it would be embarrassing to you. And that's what's really going on here, right?
2: Okay. Okay. I get the point. All right. I don't want to interrupt you, lady, but I am. All right. This is the big question. How does the presidential pardon, what does this have to do anything with the congressional investigation? I know it has nothing to do with state investigation, but because this, going back to 2014, also told us something. They didn't want nobody to get into this gain of research function. They didn't. But how does the pardon play into this then?
11: Think of the pardon, Moon, like blanket immunity. It'd be like when I was a judge and I just said, okay, Billy Bob, you're in my courtroom. Nothing comes out of your mouth you can be prosecuted for. That's the deal of the pardon. It goes back to 2014, and it goes right up to the end of the Biden administration. So anything he did, any crime he committed or potentially committed or aided and abetted in or conspired to commit, that was within the four corners of his scope of responsibilities and the four jobs he had during that time, he cannot be federally prosecuted for that. So it's essentially a get-out-of-jail-free card if we were going to use the Monopoly analogy. Now, that doesn't cover state stuff, and, of course, he could be prosecuted for perjury. He could be prosecuted, and he will be prosecuted potentially for contempt or any other crime he committed after the Biden administration ended outside the four corners of the pardon. And so that's the way it works.
2: Let me ask you a question. Let's get Cully Stimson, my special guest, Heritage Foundation legal scholar, for just another minute or so. Go back to this contempt thing. You know, I've watched this from a distance now. Remember, I'm not an attorney. I'm not trying to play one. But every time I see somebody in contempt, I don't ever see anything really happen to them. Now, you may re-explain that to me. You may have already explained that, but I don't ever see anything really happen to them. So how do you think this contempt will play different than anything else I've been watching?
11: Well, I'm not Miss Cleo. I don't have a crystal ball. I don't know how it's going to play out. But you're right. In most times that people on Congress wag their finger and say, you're potentially going to be held in contempt, you got to distinguish, Moon, between acting contemptuously and being snarky or whatnot towards Congress, and then an actual vote on the criminal contempt statute, which is found at 2 U.S.C. 162. And so you're right. But the first point I made is usually there's an off-ramp. There's a big run-up to a threat of contempt, and then somebody will provide a deposition or some of the documents or this or that. And so it doesn't really come to fruition like it did this week, yesterday.
2: Okay, well, in other words, right now, all you can say is that we'll have to wait and see how it goes. There's no way to really know what's going on.
11: We know the committee held it in criminal contempt. We know that contempt citation was sent to the Department of Justice and the U.S. Attorney's Office in D.C. We know that the statute does not require the full Senate to vote on it. And we know that Pirro, the U.S. Attorney in D.C., and Maine Justice are going to sort through this to see whether there's any there and what they want to do about it. So that's what we know.
2: All right. Well, look, we got to go.
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17: Teed up for confirmation. I'm Carmen Roberts, Fox News. A Senate vote on President Trump's pick to be Attorney General was hanging by a thread after two Republicans said they wouldn't support acting AG Todd Blanche. This morning, another Republican, Senator Bill Cassidy of Louisiana, weighed in.
18: Mr. Blanche is not perfect, and he will tell you this. But the choice is not between perfection and Mr. Blanche. It is between Mr. Blanche and another acting Attorney General who may not run the department effectively under President Trump.
17: Cassidy, who lost his re-election bid when President Trump opposed him, laid out the pros and cons on the confirmation and announced,
18: "This is not a referendum on President Trump. It is a decision regarding Mr. Blanche in very specific circumstances. All considered, I will vote for Mr. Blanche."
17: Fox's Chad Pergram has more on the count.
19: So by my calculation here, if there's no Democrats who change here and there's no Republicans who change their position, the vote, when they have it, should be 50-49 with Mitch McConnell being out, with all Democrats, two Republicans voting no, Collins and Murkowski.
17: And the procedural vote could happen today or at the latest tomorrow night ahead of the summer recess. A U.S. appeals court temporarily blocks President Trump's $400 million White House ballroom project. The court's pausing construction for 2 weeks to allow the administration to appeal to the Supreme Court. And President Trump says a deal to reopen the Strait of Hormuz could happen as soon as today. And he knows because...
20: I'm involved in the negotiation. I think we're doing fine. It could be soon.
17: Saudi Arabia is reportedly expecting imminent attacks from two Iranian-backed militias, one from Iraq, the other from the Houthis in Yemen. And Pakistan announced that it, Saudi Arabia, and Turkey have signed a key defense agreement. 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

0: Federal Reserve more time before raising interest rates to fight inflation. The Dow up 76 points at this hour. Prosecutors in Illinois charge a teenager with murder. They say video shows a 15-year-old dressed as a clown randomly stabbing a man to death at a bus stop in East St. Louis. Police found the body of 78-year-old John W. Allen on Monday. The NYPD is warning seniors about an investment scam involving gold.
1: The scam starts with either a pop-up on your computer or a fake charge on your account. The scammers say that they're with a government agency like the FTC. They coerce the elderly victim into turning their assets into gold. And then get this, they pick up that gold directly from the victim. We have video of one of those meetups happening in Brooklyn. This victim reportedly turned over $300,000 in gold bars. She packaged it in a box. The scammers target seniors across the entire country, and police say it plays out over several conversations.
0: Fox has Nate Foy reporting. I'm Carmen Roberts, and this is Fox News.
2: So what are we doing for the commercial?
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0: rising from the heart of the swamp, a beacon of truth is casting its light. From sea to shining sea, The Vince Show. Filling in for Vince, Mike Opelka.
1: Well, happy Friday to you. It is Mike Opelka. My first time here sitting in for my friend Vince Colonnaise. I am honored. I am thrilled. I am excited beyond the ability to explain to you. But thank you, thank you, thank you for joining us on this Friday, or as I like to celebrate it, with a Friday-luia. We do a little portmanteau action there. We put Friday and Hallelujah together, and we celebrate the weekend's arrival. Today, August 7th, an important day. Well, look, we're under 90 days ahead of the most important midterm elections in our lifetimes. Don't we say that every midterm? We do. And this year, I think it's actually correct, as was the last time. So, the most important. We'll see if we get turnout up to a decent, respectable level. Today is also Purple Heart Day. It was this day, a bazillion years ago in 1782, that George Washington created the Merit Award for Wounded Soldiers, which was in the shape of a heart, and it was purple, hence the naming of it as the Purple Heart. Just an important day. If you know a veteran, especially a veteran who was wounded serving this country, thank them today. It is their day. It is the honoring of those soldiers. Well, we should be honoring them every single day. A lot going on today in our world, and some of it good, some of it going to make you furrow your brow and say, what? Yeah, it will. And we'll try and get to every little bit of it. The jobs report came out earlier this morning, and not the jobs report.

0: The Cook County Medical Examiner's Office, also amid complaints of loved ones' remains that have gone missing. No word yet if any charges will be filed in this case. In Chicago, Jeff Manasso, Fox News.
1: And gas prices fell for a seventh straight day. AAA says the national average is $4.04 a gallon. I'm Carmen Roberts. This is Fox News.

0: So what are we doing for the commercial?
1: I'm not sure. Let's ask Charlie. Hey, Charlie, what are we doing for the commercial?
2: I have an idea. Come on. Merry Christmas from All Star Butte.
3: 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It's 100 degrees outside.
2: 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What are you, the Grinch? People don't have to wait till the end of the year to get a great deal.
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0: Rising from the heart of the swamp, a beacon of truth is casting its light. 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Filling in for Vince, Mike Opelka.
1: It is Mike Opelka sitting in for my friend, Vince Colonnaise. Honored to be here, thrilled to be here on this Friday, celebrating the weekend as it arrives, or as we like to say, Friday Luia to you. We celebrate every weekend. You worked hard. You deserve it. Make sure you take time outside of work with family and friends. If you don't have a posse, get a posse. It'll help you get through the crazy times that we are in, the countdown to the midterms that will no doubt occupy a lot of our conversation. We're keeping our eyes on as much of the news as we can. We covered the jobs report earlier with EJ Antoni, which was very good. We talked a little bit about whether or not Dr. Fauci will end up spending any serious time being charged for his crimes against humanity in this country and against the truth. And our friend Wendy Patrick, attorney, author, said likely not. I think she's right on that. And this hour, we're going to get into a couple of, I think, very hot issues here. One of them, in just a little bit, we're going to talk with an automotive expert friend of mine about the Flock cameras. If you're not aware of the Flock cameras, and I have to be careful how you say it because people think I'm F-bombing here. No, it's the Flock cameras. They are everywhere, and they are growing in their reach around this country, and they're disrupting is what I like to say. But we'll dial into that in a little bit. We're also keeping our eyes on some of the news that's being foisted upon us about the WNBA. Now, I watch college basketball. I really don't follow the pro basketball leagues too much. And the WNBA has been something I've followed even less. I will admit to looking in on that Caitlin Clark kid because I think she's a pretty good, talented person. But let's face it, it's not the same as the NBA. And we've heard all the stories about high school teams beating an NBA team and there's challenges, yada, yada, yada. But the question is, where do these NBA teams and players and coaches stand on letting a biological male into the game? Because they tell us it's all about inclusion, don't they? They tell us it's all about fairness. WNBA star, and I'm glad the article put the word star in front of her name, because I don't know, other than Caitlin, I don't know any stars, and maybe Sophie, but Sophie's famous for pointing and just being an absolute free speech warrior, Sophie Cunningham. But WNBA star Gabby Williams apparently supports transgender players in the league.
2: I think it's trans rights now is our new battle. That's what I think I was saying, that like the battles have changed.
3: Oh, yes.
2: You know, like our intentions have been the same, but now the environment has changed. We see trans people's rights being, you know, stripped away from them. There's a lot of discourse around trans athletes. And
1: is there? I agree. There is discourse around trans athletes, but has anyone lost their rights? I don't think so.
2: Where they can compete in. I would welcome a trans athlete on my team or against my team.
1: She would welcome a trans athlete on her team or against her team. 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

0: Louisiana Radio Network, I'm Jeff Palermo. New Iberia Senator Blake Meek has qualified today to run for Congress in Louisiana's 6th District. His biggest challenger will likely be Baton Rouge Senator Rick Edmonds. Board of Regents Chairwoman Misty Cordell qualified to run for Congress in the 6th District, which covers all of Northeast Louisiana, most of Central Louisiana, and part of Southeast Louisiana.
1: This district runs on three things: agriculture, health care, and education. And I've worked firsthand at all three, and I'm the only candidate in this race that can say that.
0: A Republican state lawmaker wants to ban flock cameras and plans to file legislation next year. The cameras scan license plates and vehicle information, storing the data in a searchable database. Oil City Representative Danny McCormick says they can help fight crime, but he believes collecting information without a warrant violates citizens' rights.
2: You're violating the U.S. Constitution and taking away the freedom and liberty of law-abiding citizens.
0: LRN.
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6: Taking the fight to the Supreme Court, I'm Carmen Roberts, Fox News. President Trump fires back, saying he will appeal today's federal appeals court ruling that he cannot build a White House ballroom without congressional approval.
7: A defeat for the president at the U.S. Court of Appeals in D.C. A 2-1 ruling orders construction on a $400 million, 90,000-square-foot ballroom to stop. President Trump says the ballroom has long been sought by presidents, and the project has expanded to include new secure facilities at the White House, including a drone port and other defensive systems. The ruling does not take effect for at least 2 weeks to give the administration time to appeal. At the White House, Jared Halpern, Fox News.
6: Ukraine's President Zelensky is expressing thanks to the U.S. Senate for passing a tough Russian sanctions bill today. That bill, named for the late Senator Lindsey Graham, who championed the measure for more than a year before his death. And it would strengthen support for Ukraine and penalize countries that continue to buy Russian oil, gas, and other exports. President Trump may be cheering another action in the Senate today. Republican Senator Bill Cassidy of Louisiana cleared up how he will vote on Trump's pick to be Attorney General, Todd Blanche.
8: This is not a referendum on President Trump. It is a decision regarding Mr. Blanche in very specific circumstances. All considered, I will vote for Mr. Blanche.
6: Two other Republicans, Senator Susan Collins and Senator Lisa Murkowski, said they won't vote for Blanche. One more Republican no would sink the confirmation. And Chicago authorities say more than 50 bodies were found yesterday improperly stored and decomposing at a funeral home run by a couple who previously operated a crematorium that was shut down for mishandling remains. No arrests have been announced. Police say detectives are investigating. America's listening to Fox News.
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10: Born on America's darkest day, September 11th, 01, the Tunnel to Towers Foundation, they have helped American heroes ever since. Heroes like United States Navy Chief Shannon Kent. Kent was killed in a suicide bombing, leaving behind her husband, Joseph, their two kids. Tunnel to Towers honored her sacrifice and paid off the family mortgage, giving them security forever. 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
6: Reuters reports a U.S. official announced progress between Iran and Oman as that works on a deal for the Strait of Hormuz, and that the U.S. expects that announcement to come very soon. U.S. crude closed slightly higher today at $78.07 a barrel as a deal to reopen the strait remains elusive. Some Americans are trying to disable or destroy AI-powered license plate readers in a fight to stop mass surveillance. Fox's Dana Marie McNichol has more from Tampa on these devices known as flock cameras.
4: These Flock cameras are sparking a debate because they can be found in at least 43 states. They scan license plates and also log identifying data like make, model, and color. Now, the police, they say they're critical in tracking down criminals, but others argue the technology is an invasion of privacy. Now, some are calling it vigilante vandalism, and the movement is spreading fast. Flock camera poles sawed in half in New York, others covered in spray paint in Texas and Ohio.
6: Firefighters are making progress against three wildfires around Spokane, Washington that have burned more than 10,000 acres and destroyed or damaged more than 900 buildings. And Sheriff John Knowles says the danger is still out there and they can't let people go home yet.
11: And the reality of it is with this wind event and how we expect a fire might behave, if the unthinkable happens, it's going to come right at them.
6: Police say an arsonist admitted to setting one of the fires. And the S&P 500 closes at a record, posting its strongest week since April.
12: After the July jobs report was softer than expected, with investors rethinking whether the Fed will raise interest rates anytime soon. Employers unexpectedly cut 23,000 jobs last month. Economists were expecting that 80,000 jobs would be added during the month. The unemployment rate dipped to 4.1% only because workers left the job market.
6: Fox's Hillary Barsky.
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Morning glory and evening grace, America. I'm Hugh Hewitt. That music means it's time for the Hillsdale Dialogue. Dr. Larry Arnn is with me, and we are covering this book, of course. We're back in Winston Churchill's The Finest Hour, Volume 2 of his six-volume World War II memoir, and this is the critical year. This is 1940 to 1941, The Finest Hour of Great Britain. And Dr. Arnn, early on, he writes a letter to Ismay, and you might want to put a word in about Ismay at this point. June 4th, 1940, things are...

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0: Louisiana Radio Network, I'm Jeff Palermo. U.S. Senator Bill Cassidy says he will vote to confirm Todd Blanche as U.S. Attorney General, despite concerns that Blanche's ties to President Trump could give the White House too much influence over the Justice Department. Cassidy says he made his decision after talking with two sitting U.S. attorneys in Louisiana, David Corsell and Kurt Wall, who both support Blanche's nomination. Cassidy also considered the endorsement of former Attorney General William Barr.
1: When former Attorney General Bill Barr endorsed Mr. Blanche, he said Mr. Blanche will run the department as effectively as anyone can under President Trump. Some have called that faint praise. I don't think that it is. I think it is a reality.
0: It's unclear when the Senate will vote on Blanche's confirmation. Louisiana Department of Health Secretary Bruce Greenstein provided an update on Friday on the number of heat-related deaths this summer.
2: We have 8 confirmed heat-related deaths so far. 7 of them are 65 years or older. And 3 of the 8 are associated with substance use.
0: LRN.
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